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I hitched down I-65. I climbed into her Trans Am, an hour below Birmingham. She was headed home and I was there for the ride.

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1: 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I'm your host tonight, Greg Buchanan, as we kick off another spectacular edition of the legendary Battle of the North on WPCA Pro Tour, presented by GMC. What a way to arrive in Dawson Creek. Momentum is firmly on the side of the sport's most accomplished drivers. Jason Glass rolled into the town fresh off a Monday Nash victory in Strathmore. Glass put together a masterful run, showing the speed, the experience, and the precision that made him one of the constant contenders in the sport. That win sends a strong message to the rest of the field. If you're aiming for the championship this week, you're likely have to go through the man from High River. But if history has taught us anything about the Battle of the North, it's nothing comes easy. Dawson Creek is a way of bringing out the very best in the WPCA elite drivers. Every barrel will matter. Every second will count. And every turn around the track could shape the race for the aggregate title. Now, the grandstands are filling up as we speak. The horses are getting ready, and we're getting ready for what should be an exciting night of racing. From fans from across Western Canada have gathered to witness some of the fastest equine athletes and sharpest competitors in the WPCA. Can Jason Glass continue his winning ways and turn Strathmore Triumph into a dominant week here at Dawson Creek? Or will one of the hungry challengers step up and seize control of the Battle of the North? There's only one way to find out. So sit back, hold on tight, and enjoy the ride from Dawson Creek, BC. This is the WPCA Battle of the North coming up tonight on the pre-race show. We'll be joined by Brian Hempson. He'll be talking to Dustin Gorse. Also, we'll have Lamley's Behind the Barns with Cass Patterson. And also, my co-host Billy Melville will be in to set the table for this, the five-day show. Up next, the pre-race show. Brian Hempson will have Dustin Gorse. 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You're tuned in to WPCA Radio.
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8: Welcome back to WPCA Radio. Night one here from the Battle of the North in Dawson Creek, British Columbia. Joining me now is Dustin Gore, sitting eighth in the world standings. Dustin, great season so far. Talk about it.
9: Yeah. You know, we thought this year would be a rebuild year, and it ramped up pretty quickly with the group of horses that we got. Staying consistent on a nightly basis and knocking away, and seems to be working well for us.
8: This group of horses, are they new? Are they some veterans from last year, or a mix of both?
9: Yeah, like last year was a little bit of a disappointing year for us, so we got rid of all the wheelers except one. Kept the core leaders and ran it back with. We ended up buying nine. We've brought eight of them on the road, eight new ones on the road with us, and got to use most of them, all of them, and they're all made a big jump for us. We got three really nice new right wheelers and three really nice left wheelers, and then the one old left wheeler is really knocking in it for us every day. So, you know, it's the mixture of keeping the right horses and all the new ones working out.
8: Last year, you made a move from Meadow Lake, Saskatchewan to Wainwright, Alberta. Do you feel that move helped you at all?
9: Well, there's no doubt. You know, I loved being from Meadow Lake, but the reality is there was no racetrack there. There was nothing, no facility for us to get prepared, so it was time to move on, and the move to Wainwright was huge. We're closer to the cities to grab horses. We're closer to, you know, you can. Most of our sponsors are out of Alberta, so you get to visit them more. We stopped in at home every stop after going into Pinoca, so every show we were home for a day or two, and that makes a big difference for the horses. That's a good reset, and then we left horses at home, and we have a bunch of good friends and close friends that you know, we're able to bring new ones to shows as they came because they're so close. So we're switching horses in and out all summer long, and it's because we live in the middle of Alberta, and that's a key factor on being successful this year.
8: Would you say you've achieved your goals, or let's go back to the beginning of 2026. What were your goals, and do you feel like you've achieved them or almost there?
9: Well, we wanted more run. You know, that was last year. We'd make really nice turns, and the wheelers we had were nice, but they just didn't have the run. So we wanted to add run, and we obviously done that. And with doing that, you get in better heats, and the better heats go a little faster, and things work out. And then got a really nice right wheeler out of Calgary last year from Jim Brown. And then we use him on the outside barrels, and every time we're on the outside barrels, we have a shot to steal the rail. And you put the old gray horse in front of Joker Matt, and it's just night and day. You just have a shot every day to be top end when they're hooked. And if you get hung, you know, you're 18th or 19th, which is fine off the four barrel. So, you know, the adding of run and the adding of Joker is the difference this year.
8: Well, you're on the four barrel tonight. Actually got one horse here. We're in the barn with Dustin Gorst, horse off his lead chain, but we'll deal with that. You're on the four barrel tonight. Talk about the horses you're hooking.
9: Yeah, we're going Strock Casino. We've used them lots in the old barrel. Strock's the old boy. Joker's going, and then First Year Horse out of West Virginia, Alabama, is going to go. We've used that wheel team lots together and been successful. So going to roll with them. I haven't turned to follow all year. Sometimes you end up following, so we're going to take a shot at it and see what happens. It's going to be tough with the guys inside of us, but, you know, going to take a shot. If they slip, we'll get them.
8: Well, Dustin, thanks for your time, and good luck the rest of the way.
9: Thanks, buddy.
8: That's Dustin Gore, sitting eighth in the WPCA standings, heading in to night one of the 2026 Battle of the North. You can listen to all the action live on WPCA Radio.
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1: And welcome back as we're kicking off the opening night here of the Battle of the North in Dawson Creek. Pony Chuck Wagons just wrapping up. This will be their final heat. With the horn going, that is their final heat, and then the WPCA will roll onto the track. Billy Melville along with me here in the Battle of the North, way up north in Dawson Creek, British Columbia. Billy, last 2 weeks, it's been pretty exciting. Why has Jason Glass on fire in the Strathmore Stampede, wins that dash on Monday afternoon. He's on a roll, and he is one thing in his sights right now. That is a world championship, and he's not that far back of Aubrey Mattawello, the current leader on the world standings.
14: Oh no, he's doing incredibly well, and I mean his outfit is really firing. They we kind of saw this a little bit last year too, where he got stronger on the second half of the season. Well, he's proven that again. He won Strathmore last year. He ended up winning in Rocky Mountain House last year as well. And he's really given himself a good shot at winning the world title. The only problem is that Aubrey Mattawello is standing between him, and Aubrey is not giving up the kind of points that Jason thought that he should have been gaining on him. That's the big problem right now, because I'll tell you what, those two guys are two of the toughest competitors that you will ever run into.
1: And Aubrey is so consistent. He stays out of the penalty box, which goes a long way to keeping ahead of guys in the standings, and he's doing that, but he's also showing up in dashes too. And you know what? Don't count Aubrey out. He's somewhat 40 points ahead of Jason right now. Logan Gore's a bit of a separation for him to third, and Ray Crotto Jr. in fourth, and Evan Solomon rounding out that top five. But it's tight in the top two. But then again, as much as Logan Gore is a little bit further back of Jason, the great thing of wagon racing is the unexpected.
14: Oh, yeah.
1: You've got to expect the unexpected, because anything can happen on a given night. And guess what? It usually does.
14: Oh no, it does, and we're going to see this. We're going to see this happen here. Of course, Aubrey does well up here in the Peace Country, as does Jason Glass. He comes out here. He's been a champion here. He hasn't won this show since like 1999, though. So that's one of the things. But he's due, and he's hungry. He's doing exceptionally well. It's going to be really, really great to see the fight for that. And then the other fight that's going to be really good watching for all of you Chuck Wagons fans out there is the new Kirk's Trail Tire Series that's going to be happening, which means that this is the last show that drivers have to get into the top 12 to make that playoff round for the Kirk's Trail Tire Series this year. So that's going to be exciting. We've always had a lot of fun with that. We did the same thing back at Century Downs here and Pinoca a few years ago. At our world finals, and it's going to be happening again. So we're pretty excited about that, because there's a bunch of guys fighting for that 12th spot. Originally we were looking at the top two guys, looking at the world there. Maybe the top four or five might have a chance, because we still have a lot of running days left. But that series is going to be, trying to qualify for the playoffs for that series is also going to be really good watching here.
1: And now we talked about the father and son team of Darcy and Lane Flatt. as they were in the top 10 prior to Calgary, kind of fell out of that top 10. Dad's in 12th, son is in 15th. At the same time, two brothers have moved into that top 10, in Dustin and Logan Gorse.
14: Oh, yeah. Well, you know, Dustin has had probably the most, out of all the drivers, I was looking at this actually the other day to see, you know, who some of the drivers were that were really showing improvement in the standings. And Dustin Gorse is head and shoulders, I think, above everybody else at this point. Again, there's still some, you know, some things that can happen. But Mitch Sutherland has had a pretty good turnaround. Cody Ridsdale has had a pretty good turnaround. And, yeah, so, but those probably are the top three right now of guys that have really turned around. But you're right, Dustin, I mean, he's having the best season of his career in the top 10 right now.
1: Yeah, our award-winning reporter Brian Hebson interviewed with Dustin Gorse in the pre-race show. And it was interesting that Dustin credited his success this year to his move during the offseason. His move was from Meadow Lake, Saskatchewan, his hometown since he was born, moving to Wainwright. And in Meadow Lake, if you're not aware of, Meadow Lake had traditional chuck wagon. Like, it is huge chuck wagon country there. But there's no track in Meadow Lake anymore. There's a track just outside of Flying Dust, but really not that track in Meadow Lake anymore that was a legendary track. They used to have Canada Day Meadow Lake Stampede for years and years and years. But that track is no more. So he took over that land. And that resulted in him, well, not the reason why he moved to Wainwright, to job-wise was one of the key reasons. But now all of a sudden he goes to Wainwright. He has a track there. And he has a pretty good track in Wainwright at the Stampede Grounds there. And he credits that move there, the move to Central Alberta, all that kind of, it's a combination that has bode well for him. And his resurgence this year is the reason to that move to Wainwright.
14: Oh, you know what? And I could see that. I could see that for sure because, you know, and also, you know, sometimes you need a little shake-up in your life there to get refocused again.
1: Yeah.
14: So probably, yes, facility. Obviously, if you have access to a good facility where you can train, do that. It's, you know, that's going to be beneficial to you. And again, as you said, you know, it's a new environment. You start looking at things a little bit different. And he probably looked at last year's standings and knowing Dustin Gorse, he was probably shaking his head and said, you know, I got to do better this year. And and he went and did that.
1: Yeah. And it's interesting. He trains in Wainwright and at that Wainwright Stampede track. Wow. It's fascinating because he says people line up and watch him train and watch him practice. When you have a fan base in Wainwright that is waiting for you, and they're sitting in the stands watching you practice. That's like a senior hockey team going up, and there's a fan base watching you practice.
14: Oh, yeah. No, that's, you know, that's all. I mean, he could be the next Buster Newman, you know, when we're talking Buster, about guys coming out of
1: Buster,
14: Wainwright.
1: You got to tell me Buster Newman.
14: Buster Newman?
1: Yes.
14: Okay. Well, Buster Newman was one of the stars of Chuck Wagon Racing right from Wainwright back in the 1940s and 50s and 60s in there. He was actually runner-up for the world title a couple of times and I think for the Calgary Stampede at least once. But, you know, he won a pile of shows. He won the Wainwright Stampede, I believe, three times among many others throughout the circuit. So he was kind of the local hero there back in
1: that?
14: The 50s.
1: How do you know all this, Billy?
14: Because I'm spooky. That's why.
1: It does. It gets me scared a little bit at times because I don't know any of that. Buster Newman. I thought Buster Newman was an actor from the 1920s.
14: Nope.
1: That's Buster something. I forget what actor that was.
14: Yep.
1: But let's give our top 10 in the world standings. Maybe, you know what? Instead, let's give the top 15 because you got to keep in mind the Kirk's.
14: The Kirk's. Well, okay. So let's take a look at that that right now. So let's rehash what's happened here after the. Strathmore Stampede. Well, Aubrey Mottawillo is still number one in the world standings at 893.5 points. Jason Glass is second at 865.5 points. So that puts Jason about, quick math, about 30 points, 28 points, I guess, to be exact. Then you've got Logan Gorst, who's there right now. He's sitting third at 760.5 points. And, but that's, you know, that's starting to get a little bit of distance there. I'm not saying it's not insurmountable, but just not probably not what he needs. Like, because if you look at that right now, that puts him about 133 points. That's a lot to make up when you're chasing guys like Aubrey Mottawillo and Jason Glass in two shows. Ray Crotto Jr. sitting fourth. I mean, Ray actually right now is having his best season. I think fifth is the best that he had finished a couple of years ago. Now here he is in fourth, so he's doing very well. Evan Solomon's a top five guy every year, it seems like. You know, he just kind of has that fifth, sixth place locked up every year, so he just keeps his seat at the table. Sixth place, Chance Feegan at 721. Evan, actually, 725. Ray Crotto at 734 and a half. My apologies.
1: Now, people are going to ask.
14: Yep.
1: Chance Feegan.
14: Okay.
1: Was near the top, at the top, first half of the season.
14: Yep.
1: Now his drop down to six. He's well back. Like he needs a miracle and a little bit more than that to challenge for the world championship.
14: It's not going to happen this year.
1: No.
14: I mean, you know what? I mean, I was really pulling for him because nobody had ever won four in a row.
1: Yeah.
14: He does share the record of three in a row. There's three other drivers: Ronnie Glass, George Norman, Kurt Benzmiller. But and Chance, and he was going to try to break that record, but unfortunately for him, it's just not going to happen this year because he's quite a ways back right now, and there just isn't enough running days. You know, the absence of the running days that we did have earlier on in the season probably affected a lot of these guys, and especially a guy like Chance Feegan.
1: And you take away the days we lost in Pinoca.
14: Yeah, well,
1: that's huge, that's what I'm referring to. Yeah, exactly, yeah.
14: Yeah, and because, you know, he always seems to do extremely well there. And then look at this, Preston Faithful in seventh at 710 and a half. Eighth, the man you were talking about, Dustin Gorst at 699. Jamie Labuschagne, and this is a surprise too. I mean, yep. Jamie Labuschagne, you know, up to the Calgary Stampede, other than one night in Grand Prairie where he had a little bit of misfortune there, had run exceptionally well. And then you saw what he did at the Calgary Stampede. But since then, things haven't worked out quite as well.
1: But he got
14: what he needed season.
1: He won the Stampede title.
14: Yep.
1: And, okay, now, here's the question, and I don't think it's a letdown, but sometimes you win something like that. There's such a build-up for it that after you win it, it's like, now what? And sometimes it's harder, not just for the driver, but maybe the whole crew to get refocused and say, we still got a whole lot of shows left, boys.
14: Yeah, I'm going to respectfully disagree with you on that, Greg, because these guys, you know what, I mean, the minute they see the next show, it's okay.
1: Yeah.
14: What have you done for me lately? You know,
1: it's enough.
14: You know what, you're a hockey guy. You know, that's just it. You can win the All-Star game, but then when you get back to playing in your league, it's like, or the Olympic gold medal, and the team say, okay, guys, we got a Stanley Cup we got to try to chase here at the end of the year. And that's how a lot of these guys are going to look at it. But Chad Fike is in 10th at 660 and a half. Luke Tournier in 11th at 652 and a half. And Darcy Flad holds down that ever-so-precious 12th spot at 649 and a half points. So if the playoff system for the Kirk's Trail Tire Series was set, Darcy would have the last spot. And the guy that would be really choked about that would be Cruz Benzmiller, because he's only 1 point out at 648 and a half. Mitch Sutherland, look at him, 630 and a half points. So he's only 20 points out. Lane Flad, 615 and a half. He's right there. Kurt Benzmiller's right there in 16th at 610. Chris Molly in 17th at 604. And then there's a little bit of a gap between Chris Molly and then you go to Jordy Fike and Lane McGilvery. I think it might be a little bit of a stretch for those guys because they've only got this one show to try to make up those points. And you got to jump. I mean, it's one thing about making up the points. The other thing is look at the other guys that you've got in front of you.
1: Yeah, you got to. You have to do very well, but you don't want to see anybody, you know, mishapped on anybody. But at the same time, you know what? It could open up a door for a driver to move up. But again, when you're climbing over places, whether it be in standings in hockey, baseball, whatever, when you have to gain ground. Is probably the most difficult thing to do anything to do any sport.
14: Oh no, for sure. There's no question about that. And this is a competitive sport, competitive guys, and that's what they're going to be doing. But you know, while we have a quick second here, Greg, we want to remind everybody to stay tuned following our show for our Fortis Alberta wrap-up report. Of course, Fortis Alberta, their focus is on the safe and reliable delivery of electricity to 600,000 homes, farms, and businesses in over 240 communities throughout Alberta. They are the line that connects us all. And before we get starting, okay, every race night, Crush It, Hard Iced Tea, presented by Provincial Vodka, is going to be having the heat of the night. Now, if you think that, you know, they're giving the fans a chance to have their say and pick the driver that's going to win the Crush It Heat of the Night. So if you think you're crushing it and you think you can pick the Crush It Heat of the Night winner, prove it. Now, how do you prove it? You go to crush-it.com/WPCA, and it'll come up there. You can take a look. And today, and this is why we have to get it in, because it's heat number one.
1: Wow.
14: So,
1: right off the get-go.
14: Right off of the get-go. And those drivers have a chance to gain a little bit of a bonus here tonight. So, you know, we'll get to it. But Troy Flatt, Ryan Baptiste, Dallas Dick, and Todd Baptiste, they'll be competing for it. I think Ryan Baptiste has done extremely well. He's taken, I think, the lion's share of the Crush It Heats tonight.
1: Yeah.
14: Now, the poll is closed right now. Post time has already been set. But if you but go there, you can get your picks in for the other heats coming up as well.
1: What is the heat for tomorrow night? Do you know?
14: The heat for tomorrow night, well, let me just get this. What is it? What did I say? Crush-it.com/WPC. Oh, there it is. Okay. So tomorrow night's heat is going to be heat number two.
1: There we go.
14: Friday night is going to be heat five, and Saturday will be heat three, and they haven't picked day five as of yet.
1: So heat two for tomorrow night. Go on now. Heat two is Dean Drager, Ross Knight, Chance Flatt, and Tough Drager. Go on there. And more than anything, you're going to see what they're going to happen in heat number two tonight. Very shortly, as we're about a few minutes away for the first of nine heats to come your way here tonight. And so get your chance. Guess pre-scout, right?
14: Yes, yes.
1: Pre-scout.
14: You can pre-scout, you know, and check, and, you know, and maybe we'll see what the racetrack's going to do, because racetrack conditions generally will play a role in some of these things. And, you know, it's clouded over, Greg. Looks
1: that.
14: Like we are going to get some rain.
1: I hope not.
14: No, we had it was spitting a little bit.
1: Yeah.
14: But, you know, if it stays like this, that might not be too bad.
1: No, very windy conditions here in Dawson Creek. Again, this is a five-day show, Wednesday, Thursday, Friday, Saturday, and Sunday. Tomorrow is the opening day of this fair here in Dawson Creek. It's the greatest show in the piece. They call it the Dawson Creek Exhibition. And to us in the WPCA, it's simply the Battle of the North before we crown a world champion in Rocky Mountain House. And crowds starting to pile into the grandstand in some interesting food booths here, which I love. And also, more than anything, we'll bring in Brian Hebson right now. We're going to do a little bit of tossing around the headset. That was Billy Melville. The next voice you're going to hear is award-winning reporter Brian Hebson.
15: The only thing I have to report on right now is Billy Melville has taken care of some technical things that I do not know how to do, and that's next door.
1: Okay, there's a few things you don't know how to do.
15: Well, I know you don't know how to put up banners, because I'm looking at one over there, and I've been on the board of directors at such a place for so many years. I know how to put up banners, and the thing's already blown half off.
1: So me and Brian Hebson got here. We won't talk about the trip. It's 900 kilometers from Strathmore to Dawson Creek. And do this, keep this in mind, folks. So we raced in Strathmore at noon, wrapped up around 3 or 4 o'clock, got on the road about 5, and then drove nonstop, well, except for standing over the side of the highway, White Court, having pizza, eating there, and then sleeping for about 3 or 4 hours in Fox Valley doing the same. And oh, yes, the glitz and the glamour. At WPCA Radio, having a whole lot of fun as we're going to set it up here. Greg McCann and Brian Hebson. This is like Old Town Week here with us. We've been doing this for a few years. It's Greg McCann and Brian Hebson with you. Billy taking me at T-Sim Issues. Coming up, barrel number one, Troy Flatt for Welcome to Alberta, powered by the Bannister Ford Dawson Creek.
15: Barrel number two, it's Ryan Baptiste with Keybray Energy Partnership.
1: And coming off three from Dewberry, Alberta, it's the Double Green Machine. Alan Stick for Precision Contractors.
15: Barrel number four, it's Todd Baptiste with Eagles Landing, North Battleford, Red Pheasant, Cree Nation. Just looking at the outriders. I don't have the list in front of me. But
1: they're there.
15: Looks like Ethan Mottawillo will be holding the leaders for Ryan Baptiste.
1: As Ryan Baptiste in a barrel number four, right beside him, Dallas Dick in barrel three. It's Todd Baptiste of two, and the last one to join the party in the infield. That is Dean Drager, here comes the call.
16: There's a horn, and the Battle of the North kicks into high gear. Around that number two barrel comes Ryan Baptiste and Keybray, and he's going to have to miss the bottom one and get out in front of the pack. And he's right alongside of Precision Contractors, Dallas Dick, and to the outside, Todd Baptiste, and the backside, Troy Flad. Welcome to Alberta. Welcome to that first turn featuring a wall of chuck wagons, but it's Ryan Baptiste and Keybray Energy that holds him tight down along that rail position with Dallas Dick and Precision Contractors in hot pursuit. And that's how they roll around into that back stretch drive of the Battle of the North. Ryan and Dallas dueling it out. Then you go back to Todd Baptiste, Eagles Landing, and Troy Flad, the trailer of the pack, around that track as they roll into the midway backstretch. And Todd Baptiste, I should say Ryan Baptiste, has got company coming. That's Dallas Dick and Precision Contractors. As they go at it rain to rain into that third turn. Now you see Ryan Baptiste. He's got that inside rail advantage. And Dallas Dick putting the pressure on him. In behind comes Todd Baptiste and Troy Flad, the trailer of the pack. But here they come. Southbound in the home stretch drive. Dawson Creek, it's your turn to come alive. It's Ty Ryan Baptiste, that is. Rolls in a horse length ahead of Dallas Dick. Two lengths ahead of Todd Baptiste. And it is Troy Flad with the Bannister Ford Alberta Wagon in that fourth spot in heat number one. Hey, if you liked it, they can still hear you. Let her rip, chip it.
1: Yeah, there we go. Heat number one into the books, and it was Ryan Baptiste grabbing that rail there, Brian Hebson, not surrendering it to Dallas Dick. And Dallas made a good run between that third and fourth quarter, but Ryan just stuck to that rail, fastest trip around the track, and held him off at the wire with Ryan Baptiste taking the opening heat here on a Wednesday night.
15: Well, it looks like by the tracks, and I believe Les McIntyre called it, Ryan Baptiste missed the bottom barrel.
1: Ouch.
15: On two. Troy Flad with a slow turn off of number one, but it looked like he came out clean, and Dallas Dick could be the winner of that heat. Heat number one. And sorry, we're a little bit late here. The ponies were before us, and
1: yeah,
15: we were about 10, 15 minutes delayed in starting.
1: The funny thing for the ponies, may noticed in the introduction of the show tonight, the horn for the ponies is about 3 feet away from me. when you're reading live on air and the horn for the races is like inches away from you, it's kind of hard on the eardrums. I got to be honest. But yeah, it's great to see. And Brian, it made me touch the fact that it's the pony chuck wagons before. It's the rodeo, of course, going on too. So this is a great big show for 5 days, and it's all just all WPCA. There's so many activities going on here in the track.
15: There's a lot of history here. Battle of the North earlier today. There actually was a junior rodeo earlier today. Pro rodeos start, I believe it's Friday, with the Slack.
1: Yep.
15: WPCA races all five nights. There's seven heats of pony wagons, four heats of chariot wagons, and then obviously the WPCA. A couple years ago, they celebrated their 100th anniversary of the Dawson Creek Exhibition and Stampede. So a lot of history. When you see some fairs and organizations not being able to continue, either based on financial support or a lot of different changes, and it takes a while to get up here when you're traveling from Strathmore like we did. We left Strathmore on Monday, and we're racing here on Wednesday. But once you get here, it's a nice place to be.
1: Of course, the Dawson Creek Committee was led by a lady that meant so much to this city and so much to this fair, so much to the Dawson Creek Exhibition Association. And we lost her during the off-season of wagon racing. Maybe touch on who she was and how important she was here to Dawson Creek.
15: Yeah, Connie Patterson, the president, former president here of the Dawson Creek Exhibition and Stampede. I only knew her for about 10, 12 years. That was through the WPC, obviously, and she would tell you how it is, and either listened and or you didn't. And I think more times than not, people would listen, and, you know, I got along with her. And I noticed Connie Patterson Way here.
1: Yeah, that's
15: in
1: pretty
15: Dawson
1: cool.
15: Creek.
1: I noticed that coming in too. So it's when you have a person that is just not just a figurehead, but got things done, and talking to a few people, part of some of the renovations here on the grounds, part of the renovations of the grandstand, had Connie's fingerprints all over it. So she looked at the, not just this show, but the long-term, you know, the impact of the Dawson Creek Exhibition Association to this community, because they're known for hosting so many events here in Dawson Creek. And this is the hub of the Peace Country. Not that far down the road is Fort St. John. Not far down the road is Grand Prairie. But really, a lot of people come together for this fair more so than any others in the area. And it's just the history in this town, too, on top of it. So it's a pretty cool little venue right beside the airport here in Dawson Creek. But if the track, the grandstand in downtown Dawson Creek can tell a story, it would tell some pretty good stories.
15: I would imagine lots of stories here, and memories are made everywhere we go.
1: Should mention live streaming. We have, you can give a little update on live streaming or a little behind.
15: Yeah, we were planning on logging on or setting up to stream right at 6:30, but the ponies had delayed that, so it delayed the live stream. But anybody at watch.wpca.com can watch the races here in Dawson Creek, as well as the WPCA World Finals next week in Rocky Mountain House. I know Billy had talked about the Kirk's Trail Tire Wheels on Fire series, and that's going to wrap up in Rocky Mountain House.
1: Yeah, top 12 after tonight, or after this weekend, will be in that that showdown in Rocky Mountain House. As we roll into heat number two, they're making their practice turns. We'll set up the barrels, Mr. Hebson. Coming up, barrel number one, Dean Dreger for RT Rentals, Inc.
15: Barrel number two, it's Ross Knight with Dawson Creek Exhibition Association.
1: And coming off three, Chance Flat for Control Tech.
15: Barrel number four, it's Tuff Dreger with Pomeroy Inn and Suites. And after this race, I will relieve myself of these duties. Oh, we want to talk about Outriders. All right, thanks to Billy Melville behind me here. Dean Dreger is Outriders, Rory Jarvis and Rory Armstrong. Nolan Cameron and Ethan Montewillo outriding for Ross Knight. Trey McGilvery and Hayden Montewillo outriding for Chance Flad. Tuff Dreger's outriders, Weston Sutherland and Tyson Watson. Billy, take her away.
1: Here comes Billy. Thank you, Brian. Brian did a little pitch hitting.
17: Okay,
1: for
17: yes, he had. We had a little technical issue, but we knew that Brian Hebson could fill in admirably, and I'm sure that he did.
1: It was close. It was okay. But yeah, first heat in the books. Heat number two here. We'll take our first Herald timeout after heat number three. We'll have Heralds after 3 and 6 tonight. And our first Herald timeout of the night. We'll go behind the barns. Brought to you by Lamley's Western Wear. Cass Patterson will be in with that. Our Tuff Dreger entering the infield now. Looking at a lineup. Tuffer coming off barrel number four here. Right beside him, Chance Flats had a tough go of it. And Strathmore looking for a little bounce back here in Dawson Creek on two from St. Walburg, Saskatchewan, Ross Knight. And the last one to join the party in the infield, it is Dean Dreger. Pulls up the bottom of barrel number one. Rory Jarvis is there to grab his leaders. We're now set. Here is a call. Heat number two in the opening night from Dawson Creek.
16: The horn sounds and the charge is underway. Stills go in, Outriders mount up, and there goes Tuff Dreger. Pomeroyans and Sweets from the outside, and a three-wagon race in behind, but he hasn't got the speed you need to get the lead. He's got Chance Flat and Ross Knight inside of him. Dean Dreger tied along that rail, and now Tuff Dreger, Dean's son, up in front of the pack. We're Dreger in the front, and we're Dreger in the back, but it's tough. It's getting tough tonight as he heads into that rail position with the Pomeroyans and Sweets. And now Ross Knight and the Dawson Creek Exhibition and Stampede Chuckwagon roll in behind. It's a charge from Chance Flad and Control Tech on the outside of Dean Dreger, putting the pressure on the wily old veteran, but he's proud to be chasing his son. Ross Knight is in the middle of the track. Tuff Dreger out in front. Chance Flad and Dean Dreger in the back of the pack trying to catch his son, who's well out in front of him, almost a furlong. And Tuff Drager's leading him into that number four turn. The Pomeroy Inns and Suites, leaders in the industry. Tufts got them leaders on the track tonight. Ross Knight tight to the rail with the Dawson Creek X, and here they come, southbound to the wire. The louder you cheer, the quicker we'll get there. Tuff Drager, two lengths ahead of Ross Knight and the Dawson Creek X. Chance Flad holds off a late charge from Dean Drager, who's fourth in heat number two.
1: Well, the feather of Tuff Drager was flying through the air there as he comes across the finishing line and holds off the other three. Coming off barrel number four, that one. Here comes running times now with Les.
16: In a well-driven heat, number one. 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It goes like this. Dallas Dick, Precision Contractors, at 1:17.31 to win the heat. Todd Baptiste, Eagles Landing, at 1:18.56 to be second. 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All those guys were penalty free. Ryan Baptiste, not so lucky. You see, Keybray Energy Partnership had a running time of 1:17.04, but he picked up 10 seconds. He missed that bottom of two barrel, and that shot him up to 1:27.04. Your Wrangler wrap up at heat number one.
1: Tough one there for Ryan Baptiste. Ryan Baptiste has had some tough luck here in the last few weeks, including at the Calgary Stampede, too.
17: Yeah.
1: You get into that funk, right? And it just seems to follow you. And it followed him here. Ryan misses that bottom barrel, and tough luck for him.
17: Well, you know, the hot streaks never last as long as you think they should. And, of course, when you get into a slump, it's like they never end.
1: No.
17: So it's just one of those things. But anyways, Greg, we are broadcasting here live from the Badger Daylighting broadcast booth up here in Dawson Creek. Of course, Badger Daylighting is the largest provider of non-destructive excavating and related services in North America for over 30 years. They've been innovating cutting-edge technology like the Badger Hydrovac and serving a diverse customer base across a broad range of infrastructure industry segments, including energy, industrial, construction, telecommunications, transportation, and more.
1: So there you go. As we're waiting for heat number three to roll onto the track, as heat number two passes in front of the grandstand, saluting the fans with their sponsors, too. As Billy mentioned, the weather conditions here in Dawson Creek, the wind was blustering before he went to air. It's kind of died down now. And the thing is, they always say the calm before the storm.
17: Yeah.
1: So we had the wind. It died down. Guess what that means next, Billy?
17: Well, you know what? I'll tell you what. For these guys in these early heats, they're hoping for that, okay? Because, as we said, you know, there isn't an ill wind that blows. It isn't going to help somebody. And you know, who knows? Let's see what happens here. But we've seen that. You know, when you catch a break in this game, then
1: there's ones you don't apologize for.
17: There's
1: ones in the earlier heats are the ones that are looking to climb up. They're further down in the standings. They're looking to climb up in the world standings. So a little bit of rain, a little bit of mud in your eye could be for the drivers later on in the heats here tonight. As we're about to roll into heat number three, should remind you, after this heat number three, we'll jump into our first Herald timeout of the night, joined by Cass Patterson and our Lamley's Behind the Barn segment. Coming up, by the way, in our second Herald of the night after heat number six, joined by Wyatt Dick. An interesting interview with Wyatt. I've known Wyatt since he's a little one. And Wyatt, of course, Dad Dallas, went to the permit system. At first, he didn't get in, but upon review, he did get in. But before then, Wyatt decided, Dad, thank you so much, Mom, Lexi, I'm going to stay here in the WPCA, and you guys go back to the CPCA.
17: Yeah. And
1: that's an interesting discussion around the dinner table, isn't it?
17: Well, you know what? Well, I'm interested to hear what he had to say on that. And, you know, like
1: for himself as an outrider, he thought he was going to get more opportunities and better rides and more rides and better shows, right?
17: Yeah.
1: And coming together. And this is the great thing about wagon racing and a great thing about Dewberry. Dewberry is a small village, population under 200. Keep in mind, how many people are associated with Chuckwagon Racing in Dewberry?
17: Oh, everybody.
1: Everybody, yep, is connected some way or another. Either you're an outrider, whether you're a driver, you're part of a family, you're part of a barn crew. It's amazing that the little village of Dewberry produces what it does for Chuck Wagon Racing. So with that said, there's a few families from Dewberry here that said, don't worry about them. We'll take care of Wyatt. But soon enough, the Dallas was joining the WPCA in Pinoca, and the rest yep. is history. So this is an interesting thing. When he came over, him and Cruz Bensmiller are best of friends. They're like brothers growing up in Dewberry. His first call is to Cruz.
17: Perfect.
1: So
17: that's great. I mean, that's what good stories and family connections and over the years are all about here.
1: It's great to see it. And so you saw that in the Calgary Stampede. As we're rolling heat number three, we'll set up the barrels for heat three. And speaking of Dewberry, hey, coming off one, Chance Bensmiller for LMV Energy Services Limited.
17: And barrel number two, it's going to be DJ King for Swamp Donkey Oil Field Services, Inc.
1: And coming off three, Cody Ridsdale for Involve Energy Services Corporation.
17: And off of barrel number four, it's going to be Doug Irvine for Swap Poro 2018 Limited. All right, our outriders here, Chance Bensmiller's got Brendan Nolan and Wyatt Dick. DJ King's got KLA Jeunesse and Hayden Matawillo. Cody Ridsdale's got Nolan Cameron and Ethan Matawillo, and Doug Irvine has Britt Irvine and Rory Jarvis.
1: It is getting dark here, folks.
17: Yep, that's okay.
1: The sun is not set yet. It's just not around. So it's clouding over. It's getting dark. Somebody put on the lights. As they made their practice turns, they come back into the infield, heat number three, ready to roll.
17: Just about.
1: Dougie Irvine will lead the parade back in. He'll line it up on barrel number four, followed by Cody Ridsdale. He'll stack it up on three. Former NHLer, DJ King, on two. The last one to join the party in the infield. It is Chance Bensmiller to the bottom of barrel number one is where he rolls. Fellow Dewberry native, Dallas Dick. Actually, Wyatt Dick to hold his leaders. Here comes a call. Heat number three.
16: There's the horn, and they're off. A quick start for Doug Irvine and Cody Ridsdale. Cody and Doug duel it out to get out there, but Cody Ridsdale involved energy, involved some speed. DJ King did what he did in his practice turn, took that top barrel, but now you see Doug Irvine, Cody Ridsdale, rather, out in front of the pack with Doug Irvine stalking him way around the outside, and Chance Bensmiller, LMV Energy, tight along that rail position, and that's how we roll. Chance Bensmiller now easing ahead of Doug Irvine for second place, or Chance Bensmiller in there as well. Then you see Cody Ridsdale out in front of the pack. Chance Bensmiller down along that rail. He's trying to close the gap in that backstretch run, but he's not going to have to try any harder. He's getting there now. Here comes Cody Ridsdale. Involve energy around that turn with Chance Bensmiller in hot pursuit. Doug Irvine's got company coming, and that is DJ King and Swamp Donkey, but he's got a barrel down. He's driven himself into a box, all dressed up, no place to go, and he's pulling. But here we come round the turn. The Hub International home stretch drive, and it is Cody Ridsdale. Involve energy opens up the gap to two lengths as you watch Chance Bensmiller roll in just ahead of DJ King, just ahead of Doug Irvine. In a well-driven heat, number three. Wow, gotta
1: some
16: like it.
1: Tight turns around the barrels for Cody Ridsdale and also for Chance Bensmiller off one. Let's go back to the running times now from heat number two.
16: Your Wrangler wrap-up heat two goes like this. Dean Drager.

0: You know what? Billy, we're going to take a look at if you see the tracks in the infield.
1: Yes. Well, I was watching Cody Ridsdale.
0: And watched Chance Benzmuller one there.
1: Wow. But I was watching Cody Ridsdale turn, and I don't know. I thought there was no way in the world that he was going to miss that barrel. I don't know how he didn't even move it. Like seriously, like it. I mean, that's as tight as I think you can turn. Oh. And you know what? And that little bit of closeness there gave Cody the front end there, and they were gonna catch him tonight. Good run for Cody Ridsdale. We talked about he's having a much improved season,
0: totally.
1: But he needs to improve a little bit more. And assuming he was fast, I mean, I'll tell you, tough Traeger. Look at that, 114.81. That was pretty impressive there for Tuff. So we'll be waiting and seeing just what's going to happen there. But because I mean, right now, tough Traeger is almost like 2.75 seconds ahead of everybody else.
0: But if you talk to drivers in the sport, and when you're feeling it, like, you know, when you're feeling it and you have confidence, you make turns like that. And Cody did that. And you can tell that he's driving like a driver with a whole different kind of confidence than he did last year.
1: Well, yeah, you know, well, last year, I mean, he just really didn't have much. Like, let's call it for what it is.
0: Yep.
1: And, you know, even his good runs weren't that good. You know, like, he just didn't really have the horsepower. And things weren't quite working. And when he found himself in a spot where he needed to do a little bit of catch up, it just really wasn't working for him last year.
0: And it's getting overcast more and more every minute here in Dawson Creek. I don't want to talk about the weather. We've been talking about the weather for the month of June. Month of July.
1: We don't talk about it. We deal with it. And there's right now, we're inside, so we're dealing with it the best we can. Drivers, that's another issue. But right now, it's just getting a little bit dark out there. But I don't think we're getting any rain or anything like that right now. But I'm sure these guys right now are praying for it to slow this down a little bit and give themselves, especially if I was Tuff Traeger, I'd be doing a rain dance back in the barn right now.
0: Before we go to the break here, our first Herald timeout of the night as we go behind the barns with Lamley's Western Wear with Cass Patterson. If you look in the infield and you look at the banners put up there by the WPCA last night, myself and Brian Hebson put them up, Brian, or Billy.
1: You know what? And they're perfectly straight. I'm glad you brought your level out there.
0: But that one banner.
1: Which one?
0: That one that is falling apart.
1: Okay. You didn't do that one.
0: I did that one.
1: Oh, you did? Well, then you better go fix it while we're on break there. Okay.
0: But I got
1: a zip tie for you. You can go get that done.
0: I say it was the wind.
1: Doesn't matter. It didn't. It's not supposed to come down like that. So you just go handle that.
0: I'll have to trot, jump over the fence and do it. We're going to take a timeout right now. When we come back, we'll go behind the barns with Lamley's Western Wear with Cass Patterson. You're listening to live coverage. Night number one, the Battle of the North in Dawson Creek. 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
8: And welcome back. It is Greg Buchanan, Billy Melville with you here trackside. As we're in the Badger Daylighting broadcast booth, as we're into night number one of the Battle of the North here in Dawson Creek, and three of the nine heats in the books. And unfortunately, apologize for the technical issues there, unable to bring you Behind the Barns, brought to you by Lamley's Western Wear with Cass Patterson tonight. Some technical issues. We will have that back on the air. Maybe not that interview, but we'll have, of course, Behind the Barns tomorrow night, and night number two here in Dawson Creek.
9: Okay, well, you know what? Well, while we do have a few extra minutes here, Greg, we might as well get everybody caught up with the score as it is right now and check out our Lennox leaderboard. Of course, Lennox is a leader in energy-efficient climate control solutions. Air is life. Let's make it perfect. Okay, so right now our Kirk's Trail Tire Wheels on Fire fast time of the night belongs to Tough Dreger with a 1:14.81. And that's about 2.75 seconds ahead of Dallas Dick with a 1:17.31. Ross Knight, even with the 1 second penalty, is third with a 1:17.32. Fourth is Chance Flad with a 1:17.53. And Dean Dreger is fifth with a 1:17.68.
8: As it gets dark like this, I'm reminded of a story of chuck wagon racing in, it would have been in Craven, Saskatchewan. What, you probably, do you remember those Craven stories?
9: Well, most of the time, what I know about Craven, they did run some big wagons there, but mostly it was famous for like the world championship of pony chuck wagon racing, where they had 500 wagons or whatever running for that.
8: Well, it started at 9 a.m. We should be done by 10.
9: Yeah.
8: Not 10 a.m., 10 p.m. tonight, folks. One of the stories is with Brian Labicane, and he mentioned the fact that they were racing. It was getting late in the night, and it was overcast like this. So guys lined their trucks up on the track or along the track, and they turned their lights on.
9: I could see that.
8: That's safe.
9: Whatever works. Yeah, well, I don't think you can get away with that now, but but back then, yes, probably. But
8: and the only bad thing is a couple of guys left their and they left them on for the, you know, like for about four heats, and then they got into their trucks, and batteries back then weren't that great.
9: Yeah.
8: So everybody out there.
9: Yeah, but that can be fixed. You know, that
8: you can get boosted, right? So yeah.
9: A small price to pay to see a wagon race, there I think. Because somebody will be there that can give you a booster or tow you up.
8: And I say that because the overcast conditions here in Dawson Creek are getting, I don't know if you say more overcast, but it's getting a little darker, a little gloomier, and the wind's starting to pick up now, and those heavy dark clouds are hanging over top of the track here in Dawson Creek. As we
9: but you know what? This isn't bad. It doesn't get any worse than that. This is actually not that bad if it holds. And I think it's going to hold.
8: Keeps the flies away.
9: Yes.
8: As we roll into heat number four now. And setting up the barrels for heat number four. Coming up barrel number one from Dewberry, Alberta. 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
9: And off of barrel number two, it's going to be Troy Dorchester with Pure Chem Services.
8: And off three, Wade Solomon for De Havilland Aircraft of Canada. That's the Sherpa division.
9: And off of barrel number four, it's going to be Dayton Sutherland for Nordic Energy Canada Corp. And let's check out our outriders here in heat number four. And Vern Nolan's got Brendan Nolan and Hayden Mottawillo. Troy Dorchester as Ethan Mottawillo and KLA Jeunesse. Wade Salmon is Rory Jarvis and Trey McGilvery. And Dayton Sutherland has Nolan Cameron and Rory Armstrong.
8: Should mention something to Havlick. And they came on the board. They came on board to Chuck Wagon Racing as a sponsor of the Solomon Brothers and Preston Faithful. And I believe it's this year three?
9: Well, yes. Well, when it came to the Calgary Stampede, originally that deal started with Evan Solomon. And then when it came to the Calgary Stampede, they bought Wade, and then they started buying sponsor. Well, they had Evan for the whole year, and then they got Wade at a few select spots. And then the next year after that, in their second year, they bought all three of those guys in Calgary and stuck. And now they've got them all everywhere they go. They are just tremendous supporters of Chuck Wagon Racing. Well, Greg, they're lining up at the barrels right now, and let's go to the heat. This is heat number four.
0: The horn sounds and the charge is underway as Troy Dorchester gets quick on that two barrel. There goes Dayton Sutherland to the outside. Wade Salmon, Sherpa, liftoff, runway three, and Vern Nolan to the inside with Farm and Ranch Supplies from VJV, but it's the horses of Troy. Dorchester, that is. Pure Chem Services that battled around that turn, and now Dayton Sutherland from the outside with his Nordic Energy outfit. About a neck ahead of Troy Dorchester, the referee in this party is the De Havilland Aircraft Sherpa with Wade Salmon and then Vern Nolan, VJV Farm and Ranch Supplies. And look out, here comes his supplies, Wade Salmon. He got his right leader just at Wade's left elbow, and that's what's trending midway down the backstretch as Troy Dorchester duels it out with Dayton Sutherland. Troy has raced against three generations of that Sutherland family. And the tough one is on the outside, but look at Wade Salmon. The De Havilland Aircraft Sherpa tucks his wings, threads a needle, goes between Troy Dorchester and Dayton Sutherland. And that's how they round the turn in the Hub International Homestretch Drive. Headed for the Bungie Field to feed finish line. Troy Dorchester on the inside. Wade Salmon with a late charge. Can Wade Salmon get there? He gets there by a neck over Troy Dorchester. Dayton Sutherland just ahead of Vern Nolan and VJV Farm and Ranch Supplies, and that's a wrap. And heat number four, what'd you think of that one?
8: How about threading the needle for Wade Salmon right beside Troy Dorchester, found room there, made a dash for the wire, and edging out Troy Boy. Here comes the running times now from heat three.
0: Go like this. We're looking for that first penalty-free heat. Can't find one. Here's Cody Ridgedale. Involve Energy Services at 1:15:29 to win the heat. 1:15:29. Chance Benz Miller, LMV Energy, at 1:16:40 to be second. Doug Irvine, Swab Pro 2018, at 1:17:49, third in the heat. All those guys penalty free. DJ King, Swamp Donkey Oil Field Services, had a running time of 1:16:84, but crunched a barrel with his wagon, the same one he did in the practice turn, top of two. And that 5 seconds shoots DJ King up to 1:21:84, your Wrangler wrap up in heat. Number three.
8: I love the way Wade Salmon ran that race.
9: Oh, yeah.
8: You know, he waited for his opportunity, kind of hung back a bit. Around that third corner is when he started making his move, and around that home stretch is where he really – and he threaded the needle.
9: Well, you know, he had to – well, we're not going to have a penalty-free race here either. No. Vern Nolan's got 1 second for being outside the chalk line there, but other than that, it looked pretty good. His outfit really didn't drive in very good, but the guys to watch on that one were the guys off of 2, 3, and 4, Troy Dorchester, Wade Salmon, and Dayton Sutherland. Now, Dayton Sutherland has really been starting and turning, and I think Wade Salmon knew that, and his one of his strategies, I think, was to try to you know, at least hang with Dayton Sutherland, which he was able to do tonight, because they came out three abreast, those guys. And yeah, Wade, you know, Wade's actually been having a much improved second half of the season. He did that a few years ago too. He had a little bit of a slow start to the season, but then came down the stretch as one of the top, one of our top wagons. That was about his second year on our tour when he was doing very, very well. And but anyways, here's so that was a good run. And Wade, you know, his outfit is he gotten stronger and stronger. Now he was a little bit behind because of weather-wise, didn't quite get the number of days that he would have liked to have in, and it certainly showed up early. But I think the Calgary Stampede did a lot of good for him with no points and stuff like this, where he was able to get him. I think they're just hitting their peak right now. You take a look at him. He was in the top 10 at the Battle of the Foothills, top 10 last week at the Strathmore Stampede. And it'll be interesting to see what his time is going to be like, because, I mean, he was pretty much running too wide the whole way around.
8: Yeah, and again, finding that room, kind of coming home down the home stretch. And you mentioned missing those race days, not just during the season, but because of the late winter, a lot of the guys were behind the
9: That's what got him. Yeah, back you know, where he lives there in the metropolitan area of Weeks, Saskatchewan. they just had they had a long winter, and they had a lot of snow that was happening there.
8: So when you go to Leask, what exit do you take? Is it the first ramp, the fifth ramp, or the sixth ramp? You want to get into the downtown area of Leask, right? You want to avoid all that traffic that leads up to Leask.
9: Well, yeah, I mean, yeah, it's...
8: I've been through that. You know what? There's a lot of small... And such character in some of these small Saskatchewan towns. And up in that the Hudson Bay area, there's a... you know what? Minus the foothills or whatever you want to call them here in Dawson Creek, we don't have that in Saskatchewan. That old joke of I watched my dog run away for 3 days, it is true. It happened to a friend of Moose Jaw. He's like, there's my dog. Oh, where is he? Well, you see him right over there on that dot? Yeah, yeah, he just passed Regina. But character in some of those and such towns that come together for a lot of different events in Saskatchewan.
9: Oh, yeah.
8: Alberta, and I know there's a lot of people listening back home cheering on what way too, so great to hear that. And Dayton Sutherland.
9: Do you even know where Weeks, Saskatchewan is?
8: Oh, I'm trying to think. In my travels, I want to say it's, would that be in the Melfort, north of Melfort area?
9: Well, you know, it's you know, kind of halfway between Edmonton and the Manitoba, Ontario border, right on Highway 23, I think. But it's
8: that's a really wide description. It's somewhere in Saskatchewan between here and Ontario.
9: So, but anyways, that was a great race there for those guys there in heat number four. It'll be interesting to see what the times were. You know, tough dragger. I mean, just what a time that he put up there. That 1:14 was extremely impressive. Tough needs a couple of good runs here.
8: He does.
9: And you know, his dad's been running pretty good here the last couple of shows. Had one tough night there in Strathmore, but Dean likes to run pretty well, and this is kind of their territory. You know, they're from up in this area. Nice to see both of those guys do very, very well. But anyways, we've got heat number five coming up here. Greg, we better line it up. Who do we have?
8: Coming up, barrel number one, Evan McGee, and that is for Fluid Pro Oilfield Services Limited.
9: And off of barrel number two, it's going to be Jordy Fike, talking about a guy that's been running pretty good here lately for Rafter G Land and Cattle Company.
8: Coming off three, Lane McGilvery for Dash Energy Services.
9: And off of barrel number four, it's going to be Chris Molly for Cinch Oilfield Hauling and Cranes Limited. And our outriders here in heat number five, Evan McGee's got Ethan Mottawillo and Hayden Mottawillo. Jordy Fike has got Nolan Cameron and Rory Armstrong. Lane McGilvery's got Trey McGilvery and Nolan Cameron. And Chris Molly has Caden Molly and Rory Jarvis.
8: Impressive season for Evan McGee. You know what? He's had some great runs. Was the demonstration driver at the Calgary Stampede. Calgary Stampede going to take a long, hard look at Evan McGee. He may not be a demo driver next year.
9: No, I think, you know what, I think, well, right now he's sitting about 20th in the world standings, and I think he's, if he can hold on to that, I think that would certainly warrant an invitation for him to get to the Calgary Stampede as part of the main competition, and you know what, I'd love to see him there.
8: Yeah,
9: I think he'd be a great addition.
8: Bring us Crush It Lemonade.
9: Yep.
8: Here comes the call, heat number five.
0: There's a horn, and we're off. A good start for Jody Fike and Raptor G around that two barrel, and there goes Chris Mully. Good golly, he's out in front of the pack with Cinch Oilfield for the moment as Jody Fike winds him up. And down along the rail, Evan McGee with his top barrel down, tied in alongside of Jody Fike. But look at Chris Mully fly. He's the outside runner, the big overland route, as Evan McGee takes advantage with his Fluid Pro wagon at that inside rails position. He's got Jody Fike dropping back with Raptor G Land and Cattle Merit trailers. And then in back of the pack, you find Lane McGilvery, Dash Energy, getting back in the dash. He's closing in on the stove racks of our leaders, and he's in the right spot to follow Evan McGee, who's out of the race on paper, but he's in front on the track as they duel it out in that backstretch with Jody Fike and outside runner Chris Mully and Cinch Oilfield. Now you'll see that Lane McGilvery, Dash Energy, dashing inside of Jody Fike as they round the turn, and that's how we set him up for the Hub International Homestretch Drive. Oh, Dawson Creek, it's your turn to come alive. The Bungie Field Defeat finish line will feature Evan McGee and his outfit, Fluid Pro. Look at this as Lane McGilvery and Dash a close second. Jody Fike and Raptor G in there just ahead of Chris Mully and Cinch Oilfield, and he... Number five is in the book.
8: Well, the finish that Evan McGee wanted, the start he did not want, as he takes out the top of barrel number one, and it was Lane McGilvery taking that one. Let's go back to the running times now with Les.
0: Four, still no penalty-free heat. We're working on it. Here's your Wrangler wrap-up of heat four. Wade Salmon, De Havilland Aircraft, Sherpa flew in 1:15.51. 1:15.51. That's getting into the fast time so far, I think. Troy Dorchester, Pure Chem Services at 1:15.65 to be second. Dayton Sutherland, Nordic Energy, in at 1:16.15 to be third. Those guys were all penalty free. Vern Nolan, BJB Farm and Ranch Supplies, had a 1:16.65, but he was assessed 1 second in penalties for being outside the chalk line when he entered the track. That's what all those white dots and chalk lines are for. He crossed over and got a 1 second penalty to be 1:17.65. Your Wrangler wrap up in heat number four.
8: And there you go, heat number four into the books. And heat number five, we just saw. Tough one for Evan McGee. We were just praising Evan McGee, the great season he's had.
9: Billy, and he knocks the barrel.
8: Billy, Bucky, shut up already.
9: Yeah, we cursed him there. But, you know, I mean, well, it's going to cook him for this show, but I mean, he can still get some day points. He still ran a great race. I mean, there's no question about it. He really ran a great race, but you know, I was impressed that heat. I was really impressed with Lane McGilvery, and you know, Lane hasn't had a lot of things go his way this year, but I mean, he's just rock solid. And a good run for Lane. Of course, he is a farmer champion here, so he does like this track. He come in with a lot of confidence when you come to places that you've already been a proven winner. Lane likes to win when there's an anniversary. So it was the 100th anniversary of the Calgary Stampede, he wins. When it's the 100th anniversary of the Dawson Creek exhibition, he wins. So he's looking for an anniversary. There's got to be some kind of an anniversary around here. But no, Lane was really good. Chris Mully had the best start and turn out of any of them out there, and they just couldn't get that the front end far enough where he was able to take the rail, but a good run there for Chris Mully as well, but Lane McGilvery, I mean, he's a pretty tactical driver on the racetrack, and he took advantage of that. He came up a little bit short on Evan McGee, but he is going to end up with the best time in the race because of the penalty that Evan's got coming to him.
8: Yeah, on the previous seat, Dayton Sutherland, pretty good run for him. Dayton had a pretty good Calgary Stampede, had some good runs there, and really since then, he's starting to put things together again.
9: Well, you take a look at it. I mean, he probably should have made the championship final there in Strathmore. Yeah. I mean, he was sitting. He took day money the first night, and he was by far the best wagon. And the thing is, he could have been a little bit farther ahead because you got to remember there was a false start, and false started, I thought he was going to have a runaway because those horses really wanted to go. And nobody trains for a false start. You train to go when you go, and the horses, you know, they don't want to be pulled up. They think that's their time to go. But anyways, when the race did start, I mean, he just flew out of there, you know. Like, I mean, looked like he was driving a bunch of kittens with the zoomies on there because they were just whipping around there. And then, you know, he ended up, you know, like one of the penalty, like having that penalty there, and a couple of races just didn't work out. But and that you're going to have shows like that. But you can. There's a lot to take away that everything's working good. So I wouldn't be surprised. I mean, you know, Dayton, I mean, he was on the outside barrel tonight. Well, he moves to those inside barrels here for the next three nights. He could make the championship final here because I think he's going to end up with a pretty good time because, I mean, even though Wade Solomon won the race there, you know, he wasn't too far behind, and that's after getting caught three wide out there.
8: Kittens and zoomies?
9: Yeah. Well, think about that. In the meantime, let's get everybody caught up on the score and check out our Lennox leaderboard. Of course, Lennox is the leader in energy-efficient climate control solutions. Air is life. Make it perfect. And our Kirk's Trail Tire Wheels on Fire fast time of the night has not changed. Tough Drager with that 114.81 still leading the way. Cody Ridsdale, second with a 115.29. Wade Solomon occupies third right now with a 115.51. Dayton Sutherland, we were just talking about him, with a 116.15. That's good for fourth. And Chance Bensmiller with a 116.40. Good for fifth. Sixth place, Troy Dorchester. Seventh is Dallas Dick. Eighth is Ross Knight. Ninth is Doug Irvine. And tenth is Chance Flat for times that we have so far. But this is heat number six. We better line them up. Who do we have?
8: Just before we do the lineup now.
9: Yep.
8: Cruz Bensmiller is off barrel number one, and his outriders are out there. And you notice the blanket underneath their saddle for both outriders, both say Buddy.
9: Yep, those are Buddy's old saddle pads.
8: That's pretty cool. That is pretty cool that Cruz has implemented that.
9: So yes.
8: A lot of tradition there. That's a lot of history in the saddle pads, right? Here comes the barrels for heat number six, off one, Cruz Bensmiller for Steelhouse Triton.
9: And barrel number two, it's going to be Lane Flat for the Pound Maker Cree Nation.
8: Kurt's uncle, Kurt Bensmiller, triple threat diesel.
9: And off of barrel number four, it's going to be Mitch Sutherland for Westcore Contracting. All right, our outriders, Cruz Bensmiller is Nolan Cameron and Brendan Nolan. Lane Flat as Trey McGilvery and Hayden Mottawillo. Kurt Bensmiller is Rory Jarvis and Wyatt Dick. And Mitch Sutherland has Ethan Mottawillo and Weston Sutherland.
8: As they come back in after breaking their practice turns, Cruz Bensmiller, bottom of barrel number one. He's now set. Here's a call. Heat number six.
0: There's a horn and we're off. Quick start right across the board. Lane Flat and Kurt Bensmiller dueling it out early, and then goes Cruz Bensmiller, KOs his bottom barrel, picks up a line, and Kurt's looking over at his nephew Cruz and thinking, maybe I can get ahead of him and get to the rail. And Kurt Bensmiller's on a mission. He's got it done. He's ducked down to that rail position with nephew Cruz Bensmiller in behind, holding off a charge from Lane Flat and the Poundmaker Cremation. Mitch Sutherland and Westcore Contracting in behind the pack. But here comes the Duke of Newberry. Triple threat diesel and Kurt Bensmiller, former champion here. He's opened them up to a two-length lead as they head into that third turn. He's looking back for some black-shirted outriders. They're going to have to ride hard. Cruz Bensmiller closing ground on Uncle Kurt, but he's got a barrel down, takes him out of the game. And here we go into that Hub International home stretch drive. Oh, Dawson Creek, it's your turn to come alive. Are you ready for another thriller from Bensmiller? Well, here he comes. Triple threat diesel. They're not going to catch the Duke of Newberry tonight. Not even his nephew Cruz can do that. Kurt the winner by two. Cruz just ahead of Westcore and Mitch Sutherland. And then Lane Flat rolls in with Poundmaker Cree Nation, and heat number six is in the books.
8: And there's a guy that wants to be a whole lot higher in the standings right now as he heads into Dawson Creek. That's Kurt Bensmiller. Holds off his nephew Cruz. Cruz KOs the bottom of barrel number one. Let's catch up in some running times now from heat number five.
0: Not penalty-free heat. Lane McGilvery, Dash Energy Services, 116.81 to win the heat, 116.81. Jordy Fike, Rafter G Land and Cattle Merritt Trailer Dealers, 117.29 to be second. Chris Molly and Cinch Oil Field Hauling and Cranes, lifting them up in 118.27. Those guys penalty-free. Evan McGee and Fluid Pro had a running time of 116.51. He crunched a barrel, cost him five, to be 121.51.
8: And I don't think we've had a penalty-free heat here.
9: No, we haven't.
8: So it's like it's a Friday night hockey.
9: And we're not getting one here either.
8: It's Friday night hockey, Dawson Creek Kodiaks. And Junior B team here in Dawson Creek. Known for a little physical hockey here in northern BC, and saw some video of a little bit of Dawson Creek Kodiaks hockey. So I think people are somewhat used to the, and hate to say this, Billy, the rain is dropping.
9: It is, and that's going to slow down the times. And so if I'm Tough Dregger, I'm a pretty happy guy right about now. And because, I mean, you take a look at it. I mean, even when we got the first three heats when it was dry, he's leading the night by, pretty much a half a second, which is a lot on one run. So giving himself a chance there. But, yeah, no, when we saw the times there, I thought they'd be a little bit faster there, especially Chris Molly's time. I was surprised that it was that. But, Chris, he had a great start and turn. And unfortunately for him, the race just didn't really work out that well for him. But in this race here, Cruz, tough one there for Cruz. Of course, he was a finalist there last week at the Strathmore Stampede. Got the barrel he needed, but Jason Glass was just too strong. But history was made last week because it's the first time that two fifth-generation Chuckwagon men were in the same championship final heat. Never happened before. Bodie Glass is an outrider, the first fifth-generation outrider. Cruz, the first fifth-generation driver.
8: That is pretty cool. That tells you about the tradition and the roots of Chuckwagon racing. They run very deep in families like the Benzmillers and the Glasses. I left the hotel, the Pomeroy Inn and Suites, our home away from home when we're in Dawson Creek for WPCA Radio. I left the hotel thinking, I'm not going to take a jacket because, you know what, I don't believe in the weather forecast. I don't think it's going to.
9: Yeah,
8: dumb me.
9: Well, I mean, at least mine's in the car, which is not too far from here. But you know what? That's going to be a very, very expensive penalty for Cruz Benzmiller because, as we were talking in the pregame show, he's 1 point out of 12th hole for that Kirk's Trail Tire Series. You have to be in the top 12 following this show. That's not a good time to take. Not that it's ever a good time to take a barrel, but when you're knocking on the door, when you're on the outside looking in, you can't be hitting barrels.
8: Yeah, unfortunately.
9: So that's gonna be tough for Cruz.
8: So the Dewberry driver takes the barrel, and likely gonna be moving a little further down for that 12th spot, which he hopes to be at the end of the show. We're gonna take a timeout right now. In this Herald timeout, we're joined by Wyatt Dick. You're listening to live coverage. It's the opening night. It's the Battle of the North in Dawson Creek, British Columbia, and you're tuned in to WPCA Radio.
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8: Welcome back to the opening night here, the Battle of the North in Dawson Creek, British Columbia. A little bit hazy day here on a Wednesday. Joining us right now, Outrider Wyatt Dick, and Wyatt, new to the WPCA, and talk about your ventures here in your first year in the World Professionals.
16: Yeah, it's been really good for me. We start out, new guy in the blocks, didn't have many rides at the start, and kind of guys noticed me and really kind of gave me my shot here. And moving up in the standings, I'm having a blast and got on with some high-end guys like Kurt Benzmiller and Chad Fike, took a chance on me, and it's, yeah, been working on my favor lately.
8: Yeah, multiple championship wins for you in the CPCA, including Outstanding Outrider, of course, a countless number of show buckles to go along with that. Now, you made a decision. Your dad's now on the WPCA Tour, but before he was on the tour, you decided to stay here and watch him go to the CPCA. Now, just talk about that decision and that decision process with mom and dad.
16: Yeah, it wasn't an easy decision. We had a kind of family discussion between all three of us and what's my future going to hold for me. And at the end of the day, I wanted to get my foot in the door in the WPCA, so I ultimately made the decision to stay. And the Benzmillers, like, always family to us. They said they'd put me up and help me out and end up riding for all three of them. But come Pinocchio, Dad came on, so it's a lot easier now having the family back with us.
8: but the still thing is, your first call is to your buddy Cruz, who you're like brothers with back home in Dewberry. This happened at the Calgary Stampede, and looking out there, you're now out riding for your dad. Now, how does that come up?
16: Yeah, it's definitely, it's weird. I've always rode for Dad, first call my entire life, and just the way things shaked out this summer, I gave Cruz and Kurt my calls, and they end up getting hooked with Dad a couple times in Calgary and looking over watching Dad. And, well, then Dad beat Cruz one night. I'm like, oh, gosh, well, that's good for Dad. But I'm not riding for him.
8: Yeah. So you're almost cheering, and it's like, oh, the wrong guy. Sorry about that. Now, coming over here, talk about Dewberry. You mentioned your relationship with Cruz or relationship with the Benzmillers. That relationship with the sport of chuckwagon racing in Dewberry, it's amazing.
16: Oh, it's huge. I mean, wrong. Like, Dewberry, we're one big family. You know, there's 8 wagon drivers out of Dewberry, and you can go over anybody's, you know, farm and have a coffee any time of the year, and they're just open arms, like, willing to give out whatever. And yeah, the Benzmillers, they've always been like my right-hand family with me my entire life, and it's just incredible. Like, it's a family sport, don't get me wrong, but when you have outside friends like that, it's basically like family.
8: The last couple of weeks, some pretty big things for you. High River Championship, your first, and then a bit of a mishap. You caught in the horses and in the lead team there. First of all, talk about the buckle.
16: I won my first ever WPCA show win with Chad Fike, and it's kind of like winning like my first buckle over again when I was 17 years old, so that one was pretty special. Like I said, Chad took a chance on me, and it pulled through, so I was really happy how that worked out, and I just can't be more thankful for him giving me that shot.
8: Now the mishap?
16: In Strathmore there, we had a little bit of an oopsie there. Chance Flatt and I went into his lead team there and got caught up with him, and it was a mind over body sort of thing there. I just had to think with instincts and run and get over there as quick as I could, and thankfully I got over there unscathed, and the horses are all okay, but just don't wish for anybody to be in that position.
8: Mind over body comes up a lot here in chuckwagon racing. Wyatt, what are you expecting here to close off the season in a week down in Rocky?
16: Yeah, just hopefully all the horses stay sound, the biggest thing. And, you know, Dad, we got some new combinations working. And, you know, just hopefully go for top five every night here and just roll on the rest of the year and finish out strong.
8: Okay, thanks, Wyatt.
16: Yeah, thanks, Buck. Appreciate it.
8: That is Wyatt Dick. 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
16: I should get some good.
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8: And welcome back here in Dawson Creek, British Columbia, as we're into night number one. It's this five-day show. We've got overcast conditions. The rain's starting to come down, and not hard yet. It's little dribbles, I guess you could say. BJ Thomas, raindrops keep falling on my head. Well, they are falling in your head, but not very drastically, not very hard.
9: Go stand out back here, Greg, and then you'll find you'll feel the rain a little bit more.
8: I'm good right here. No jacket and freezing right now. And no hot chocolate here. I'm looking at Brian Hebson. It'd be nice to have a hot chocolate right about now.
9: That would be nice, wouldn't it?
8: Brian Hebson sitting there on his phone going, yeah, I'm not really listening to you guys. Hot chocolate, Brian. Take a note. There's a place probably just down the stairs. Yeah, go that way. And it'd be really nice. Wouldn't it be nice to have a hot chocolate in your hand right now, Billy? But we can't go. Like we're sacrificing a hot chocolate to bring you, the great fans of the Royal Professional Chuck Wagon Association, all you need to know right here in WPC Radio. Well, there's a producer behind us that
9: yes.
8: could easily walk down the stairs.
9: Well,
8: maybe dip into his pocket.
9: He doesn't have a coat, so he's like the rest of us. So it's I don't blame him for that.
8: It's a sacrifice you have to make.
9: So
8: yeah, and I know there's moths in his pocket, so he probably can't find any kind of change in there.
9: Yep.
8: Yeah. Anyway, well, we had before we roll into heat number 7, let's catch up on the scoreboard right now.
9: Okay, well, let's check out our Lennox leaderboard. Of course, Lennox is a leader in efficient climate control solutions. Air is life. Let's make it perfect. And our Kirk's Trail Tire, wheels on fire, fast time of the night. Still tough, Drager, 114 and 81. Second, Cody Ridsdale with a 115 and 29. Third is Wade Salmond with a 115-51. Fourth is Dayton Sutherland with a 116 and 15. And Chance Benzmiller with a 116 and 40. The defending champion, Chance Benzmiller, by the way. That's good for fifth. Then we got Troy Dorchester, Lane McGilvery, Jordy Fike, Dallas Dick, and Ross Knight rounding out the top 10 for times that we have so far. And we do have a few extra minutes here. So you have got one more chance for your young WPCA Chuckwagon Racing fan to become a UFA rookie racer at the final event, the WPCA World Finals at the Battle of the Rockies in Rocky Mountain House. Now, what you need to do is go to WPCA.com, and if you'll see the white menu bar over on the far right, it says UFA Rookie Racer. Click that on, and you can fill out the form on there, and your young WPCA fan will be entered to win an exclusive behind-the-scenes experience as a UFA Rookie Racer at the final stop of the season. Now, every show, 10... That's a lot. 10 lucky youngsters, ages 5 to 12, each accompanied by a parent or guardian, will be randomly chosen at every WPCA event throughout the 2026 season. And your UFA Rookie Racer will receive an exclusive UFA Rookie Racer t-shirt, 2 tickets to a Saturday WPCA performance, a copy of the WPCA Spectator's Guide and Yearbook, a Behind the Barns tour, and a photo opportunity, an autograph session with the WPCA driver. It is an unforgettable opportunity for your child to get closer to the action and experience the thrill of the WPCA. If you're interested and you're going to be in the Rocky Mountain House area next week, you got to have your entry in by Saturday. So be sure to check that out. In the meantime, we've got drivers that have just finished their practice turns. This is heat number 7. Let's line them up, Greg. Who do we have?
8: Coming out barrel number 1, the Calgary Stampede champion, Jamie Labuschagne for Wild Rose Pump and Compression Limited.
9: And off of barrel number 2, he was a finalist earlier this year at the Grand Prairie Stampede. 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
9: And barrel number 4, he was our Teepee Creek Stampede champion from a few weeks ago, Luke Tournier for Dynamic Energy Group, Inc. And our outriders in heat number 7. Jamie Labuschagne's got Trey McGilvery and Hayden Matawillo. Darcy Flatt has Ethan Matawillo and Weston Sutherland. Chad Fike has Wyatt Dick and Rory Jarvis. And Luke Tournier has Nolan Cameron and Brendan Nolan.
8: So Jamie Labuschagne KO'd the top of his barrel in his practice run as he lines it up in barrel number 1. Outrider holds his leaders. We're set. Here's a call. Heat number 7.
0: There's the horn, and they're off. A quick start with Lightning Luke Tournier on that number 4 barrel, southbound and out of town with Chad Fike up the middle and Darcy Flad going flat out. And Jamie Labuschagne rolling into that rail position. Barrel down on 2 for Darcy Flad, and then you can see the action as they roll out of the turns. Oh, and it's good action. You see, the rail belongs to Jamie Labuschagne. But it's Chad Fike, the High River champion a couple of weeks ago, takes Tomko a horse length in the lead ahead of Jamie Labuschagne, Lightning Luke, Turnia, and Dynamic Drop back to the outside. Look who's coming up the middle. Darcy Flad, the Bar L5 Ranch, going flat out. He wants to track down the stove rack of the Fast Gunner, and that is Chad Fike and Tomko group of companies with Jamie Labuschagne to the inside, Luke Turnia to the outside, Darcy Flad to the backside, losing a bit of ground now. Here's where the rail advantage will pay off for Jamie Labuschagne. You can see him approaching the right elbow, left elbow of Chad Fike as they round that fourth and final turn on a burn and point him past the red barn to the Bungie Field to Feed finish line. Chad Fike up the middle, rolling hard with Tomko.ca. He's going to outrun the field. Lightning Luke with a late charge, but it's Chad Fike, Jamie Labuschagne, Luke Turnier, and Darcy Flad roll in to be last in heat. Number seven, wow, if you like that one. Oh, hello, Cowboy, they went that way. A little crowd participation might help him across the line as we look to heat number six, that is, and our Wrangler running times. And we did it. A penalty-free heat is finally here. Goes like this. Kurt Benzmiller, triple threat diesel, a threat tonight at 1:15:15. I might be the fastest time of the day. At 1:15:15, not quite. Cruz Benzmiller, Steelhouse Triton at 1:16:40. Mitch Sutherland, Westcore Contracting at 1:17:02. And Lane Flad, Poundmaker Cree Nation at 1:17:97.
8: So there you go.
9: Well, I don't think that's going to be a penalty because Cruz Benzmiller clearly hit his bottom barrel. So yeah. So I think that must just be a bit of a clerical error. On that one.
8: Wondering about that. They said our first.
9: Well, yep. That didn't happen. So I'm sure that we'll get an adjustment on that. But now we talk. You know, Cruz was in the crying hole. What about the guy that held the last spot, 12th, for trying to qualify for the playoffs round for the Kirk's Trail Tire Series, Darcy Flad, and this did not help him. He hit a barrel. He had a late out rider, and he's probably going to get late to barrels as well. So that's going to be seven expensive seconds.
8: So Cruz is sitting there going, oh.
9: Well, no, that just opened up the door for other guys coming from behind. That's what it has. If I was the guys behind Cruz Benzmiller in the standings, I'd be you're gonna have to make the runs. They're gonna have to make the runs.
8: And how many times do we say that in the sport of wagon racing? One man's misfortune is another man's fortune. And that's the case here. Darcy Flag KO's a barrel. Cruz Benzmiller does the same thing. Those two drivers battling for that 12th spot, and all of a sudden if you're 14th, 15th, or 16th, that could open the door for those drivers to move up, and that's where it gets interesting. So if you look at the likes of now Mitch Sutherland and Lane Flat, they could have an opportunity to move up.
9: Oh, no, absolutely. They could, especially with a couple of good runs here. So, you know, and those guys have got good times, and, you know, the weather's helping them out a little bit right now. So we'll have to wait and see what's going to happen with that.
8: So but all of a sudden, we have not had a clean run here. We have not had a non-penalty-filled heat, or at least penalty. So we have not had a clean heat yet tonight, and we didn't have one in heat number seven. So we're getting close to the end here.
9: We're getting close to the end. But, you know, sometimes you have nights like that. I mean, there's other nights where you don't see a blemish on the scorecard at all. But
8: see, tight turns are in the barrels, though. I mean, that's one thing. There's been penalties here and there to drivers, but there's also been some great turns in the barrels, and got guys just exploding out of the infield.
9: Look at Luke Turnier there in that last race. I mean, that was you know, fantastic. Of course, Chad Fike had a good run there, our Battle of the Foothills champion. So it's you know, these guys. We'll see what the times are going to be. I think the rain has probably slowed the racetrack down a little bit. Again, it's not a downpour or anything like this, but you can see. That the times, I mean, Kurt Benzmiller, he had a fantastic run. I mean, he's still sitting in there for second right now, but, you know, had it been the dry track and Kurt Benzmiller makes that run, he would have been a little closer to that number one time on the night.
8: So now it's going to get sticky on the track. Not overly, because we haven't had a whole lot of rain, but we'll see with two heats left. Those times from earlier in the night could be a big factor.
9: Yes, actually, we just got the update on that time. So, yes, Cruz Benzmiller, 1:16:40, plus 5 seconds for hitting a barrel, brought him up to 1:21:40. So 1:21:40 for Cruz Bensmiller. We just got the correction on that right now.
8: And we do remind you, the times you do hear on the air on the WPCA radio and the broadcast of the races tonight are unofficial. Whether it be myself, whether it be Billy, whether it be Lass McIntyre, the official times can be found roughly about 90 minutes after the races are complete, and you can find them on WPCA.com.
9: Because yep, if you see the world standings change, that means everything's official.
8: There we go.
9: So that's the easiest way. So if you write down the top guy in the points, if his points change at the end of the night, that means all the times are officials, because the world points do not get posted officially until the night is complete. But we lost a little bit of the crowd here tonight. Mind you, it is a Wednesday night. It's dark. It's cold. It's a little rainy.
8: We have nobody that wants to bring us hot chocolate.
9: No, that's okay. Greg, you got to learn to do without every now and then.
8: Yeah, just, I guess so. That's my doctor.
9: And you don't need to be putting the guilt trip on poor old Brian. But
8: he doesn't listen to me most of the time anyway. He's just pointing. And he's pointing, do you really need hot chocolate? Well, yeah, I kind of do, but...
9: And what's your answer? Needs got nothing to do with it,
8: no,
9: right?
8: No, exactly. Needs and wants are two different
9: things. That's right.
8: Yeah. Do you need it? No. Do you want it? Yeah, but needs and wants don't really come into equation. By the way, back on the air again tomorrow. We'll be on the air at 6:30, racing to follow at 6:45. Listen for it all here at WPCA Radio, night number 2 from Dawson Creek. By the way, the fair here starts tomorrow. Doesn't start today. It's just the wagons are on the track here today, and the midway just behind us here will get going tomorrow night. As we roll into heat number 8, we'll set up the barrels for heat 8. Coming up, barrel number 1, Evan Solomon for De Havilland Aircraft of Canada, and that is the Twin Otter division.
9: And off of barrel number 2, it's going to be Chance Vegan for Volker Steven Canada.
8: Coming off 3, the other De Havilland Aircraft wagon, that's Preston Faithful from Frog Lake First Nation in Alberta, and that's De Havilland Aircraft of Canada, and that is the Water Bomber Division.
9: And off of barrel number 4, it's going to be Dustin Gorst for North Star Service Solutions Limited. Okay, let's check out our outriders here, and in heat number 8, and Evan Solomon has got Brendan Nolan and Hayden Montewillo. Chance Vegan has got Rory Jarvis and Tyler DeSuter. Preston Faithful has Ethan Montewillo and Bodie Glass. And Dustin Gorst has Nolan Cameron and Kale Lajeunesse.
8: So there we go. They made their practice turns. They will come back into the infield. Dusty Gorst, what a season he's having. The Wainwright Alberta driver on barrel number 4. Preston Faithful on 3. And that's Chance Vegan, the reigning world champion on 2. Mr. Solomon, De Havilland there, off barrel number 1. We're now set. Here comes the call. Heat number 8, night number 1 from Dawson Creek.
0: There's the horn, and we're off. A quick start for Chance Vegan and Volker Steven as he rounds the 2-barrel, guides him out on the track with Dustin Gorst and North Star to the outside. To the backside, Evan Solomon. The airplanes are lining up for takeoff, and we'll have liftoff into that first turn. But this one is Chance Vegan around the turns with Volker Steven, a champion here last year. This guy was in the finals last year, rather. He's got North Star and the gambler Dustin Gorst about a horse length behind Chance Vegan as they set up for the backstretch drive. In behind, the airplanes are dueling it out midair, and the antics begin. Preston Faithful and Evan Solomon. Evan's on the inside, Preston on the outside with that Water Bomber, and now Evan Solomon and that De Havilland Twin Otter easing up to challenge Dustin Gorst and North Star midway down the backstretch. He's approaching the Stovrak of Volker Stebbins, Chance Vegan, as they roll into that third turn. Evan's biding his time. He might need some room to get by Chance Vegan. Left or right at Main Street is yet to be determined in the Hub International. Homestretch drive. Dawson Creek, it's your turn to come alive. Evan Solomon sneaking through on the rail, putting the run on Chance Vegan, but it's going to be Vegan by a horse length at the wire. Evan Solomon's Twin Otter, North Star with Dustin Gorst, and the Water Bomber with Preston Faithful rolls in to be fourth in heat number 8.
8: What a smooth turnaround, the top and the bottom barrel for Chance Vegan there as he pulls out of the infield. Does not look back. Preston Faithful KOs his top barrel. There comes some running times now from heat number 7.
0: Got power issues. Let's go to the Swamp Donkey replay then on the event tip. There's Chance Vegan.
9: Okay, looks like our running times are going to be delayed here. You heard Les McIntyre say that. Yeah, tough one there for Preston Faithful. Of course, he was a finalist here just last weekend. He knocked his top barrel there. He's also going to have a late outrider, so 6 seconds for Preston. But, he's been running exceptionally well again this year. He's just inside the top 12 there for our Kirk's Trail Tire Series playoff qualification. Boy, these guys are giving us lots to talk about. Will be interesting to see how these world points shake out after tonight here. Because the guys that are right on that tail end of it, on the bubble, either on the good side of the bubble or the not so good side of the bubble, are unfortunately taking some penalties.
8: Here's the debate.
9: Okay.
8: Hot heat of the night.
9: Well, if we're looking for a penalty-free heat, we're not going to have one, so
8: but
9: far.
8: Heat 15, actually.
9: Well, you know what? I've got a couple, that I've got in the back of my mind, and we haven't even discussed that yet, Greg. But we might, after heat number 9, we'll have a little bit of a discussion just to see. But, a lot of times you don't like to have one unless there's an exception, if there's a penalty. But, we have had a couple of good wagon races here tonight.
8: Oh, there has
9: All things considered.
8: You take away the penalties from it. There's guys that didn't get penalties that had some great runs.
9: Yep.
8: Even Chance Vegan right here. He turned the top and the bottom of barrel number 2 there like he's a world champion. And he is. He's the reigning champion. Jeez, he was smooth and got out of the infield in a hurry. And that's what you've seen for Chance Vegan for years now.
9: No, that was a good run. That was a good run there for Chance, and he needs it again. He's it's probably a little bit too late for him right now, unless he gets a tremendous amount of luck and runs exceptionally well. But he's just going to run out of days, I think.
8: Yeah,
9: is what's going to happen to Chance this year. But either way, we're going to have a very worthy world champion, whoever it turns out to be. And it's going to be a nice race right down to the wire between this show and the last one to see who officially will be crowned our 2026 world champion chuck wagon driver.
8: And not a great chance for Chance to be a world champion.
9: Oh, no, it's not going to happen. It's I just think it's, we've seen some awfully strange things happen in this sport. But I really think it's quite unlikely for that to happen.
8: As we're about to roll into heat number nine, you'll have a few drivers, two especially, that have a chance to be a world champion next week at Rocky Mountain. Now, there's a couple on the outside, look to move up in the standings, have an outside chance, but you're always saying like the old movie, you're saying, you're telling me I have a chance.
9: That's right.
8: That
9: Jim Carrey's famous line.
8: Yeah, hey? Famous line and missing a tooth. So.

0: Yeah, he looks like he's got some white cotton gloves on there as well. Ray Crotto, he's got some black gloves on, so I guess to each his own. But anyways, two practice turns haven't gone according to plan. But anyways, let's take the practice turns, Greg. Let's line them up. Who do we have?
1: Coming up, barrel number one in heat number nine, it's Logan Gorse for KB Construction Limited.
0: And off of barrel number two, it's going to be Jason Glass for Birchcliff Energy Limited.
1: Coming up, barrel number three, Ray Crotto Jr. for Catalyst Production Systems Limited.
0: And off of barrel number four, this is our world leader, Aubrey Mottawillo for VJV Livestock Marketing Group. And our outriders in the final heat, Logan Gorse, Scott Nolan Cameron, and Tyson Watson. Jason Glass has Trey McGilvery and Tyler DeSuter. Ray Crotto Jr. has, looks like, Brendan Nolan and Britt Irvine. And Aubrey Mottawillo has Ethan Mottawillo and Hayden Mottawillo.
1: Had Jason Glass and Bodie Glass on Edmonton Sports Talk earlier today. We did a live hit from Dawson Creek here. And it was interesting, the crew from Edmonton Sports Talk asked Jason about his helmet and about the chain, and Jason's reply to it was, well, I have a weird shaped head and cowboy hats never can stay on, and that's the helmet. And he says the chain was just kind of, it was tighter before, a little looser now. Here comes a call, heat number nine, the final heat of the night.
2: There's the horn, and the charge is underway, and it's a quick start for the checkerboard as he skins the top barrel, misses the bottom one, KOs it in the meantime. Logan Gorse tags one, and Aubrey Mottawillo, survivor of the infield, gets out there from the outside. Jason Glass on that rail front end where he likes to be, and Aubrey Mottawillo charging around the outside with Logan Gorse sneaking in there with KB Construction. Jason and Logan both have barrels down. Aubrey at this point is penalty free and in behind Ray Crotto Jr. with Catalyst Production Systems. The checkerboards are down the backstretch. He knows he's messed up. He's looking back for two red shirts. Here comes Logan Gorse. He too knows he's messed up. What are we going to do? You can't put him back up once you've left the infield. Aubrey Mottawillo and VJB Livestock Marketing Group, too wide to the outside, going to tuck in along that rail. He don't know that the other two guys hit a barrel. He's just thinking, crap, I'm third again. But no, you're not, buddy. Keep them cards and letters coming. They might give you the money in this seat. Here comes Jason Glass, Birchcliff Energy, heading for the Hub International Homestretch Drive and the Bungie Field to Feed finish line. Checkerboards lead the way as Jason Glass outruns the field by two ahead of Logan Gorse. Aubrey Mottawillo, VJV, roll in with Catalyst and Ray Crotto Jr. bringing in the backstretch in heat number nine.
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2: Oh, let's take you back and catch you up to running times for heat number seven. 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Darcy Flad, Bar L5 Ranch, 6 seconds in penalties. Late Outriders, knocking a barrel, 122.98. And heat number eight, Chance Vegan, Volker Steven, 116.21, penalty free. Evan Salmon, De Havilland's Twin Otter, 116.58. Third was Dustin Gorse, North Star Service Solutions, 117.60, all penalty free. Preston Faithful, De Havilland's Water Bomber, 6 seconds in penalties. One late outrider crunched the bill for 5 and 124.33. Your Wrangler wrap up in heat number 8.
0: Okay, we well, we'll get we all that caught up in our part of our Fortis Alberta wrap up report there. But let's talk about this last heat. Wow. It was a yard sale. You know, like that's the only way you can really describe it there. Logan Gorse hit a barrel. Jason Glass, I thought that he was going to miss that bottom barrel. But he's lucky. He nailed it. He was on the wrong side of it, but he nailed it. And then, of course, Ray Crotto Jr. also hit a barrel. The only guy that came unscathed is Aubrey Mottawillo. And that could have very serious implications on our fight for the world title,
1: kind of funny to say Jason Glass hit a veteran move there.
3: And well, knocked, it happens.
1: And then it knocked a barrel down rather than miss it. And that's even 5 seconds. You know, that's a huge one.
0: Well, especially now because, I mean, not only is that going to hurt him in the day, it's going to hurt him in the aggregate standings, yeah. You know, with the four-day aggregate. And, so, I mean, if Aubrey Watawillo can keep his nose clean here for the next – well, I mean, Aubrey, mind you, Aubrey's got a chance to win this show. He always does.
1: Yeah.
0: But that might have been the break that he needs to add a little – to put a little distance between himself and Jason.

0: Glass in that race for the world championship.
1: What a dramatic end to the opening night here in Dawson Creek. The men and the drivers racing for the world championship. Well, it may have resulted in a little bit of shuffle of the deck in the world standings, just a little bit with those barrels going down. So we're going to take a timeout right now. When we come back, the hot heat of the night as we wrap up with the opening night here in Dawson Creek, the Battle of the North. 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
1: And welcome back as we wrap up the opening night here in the Battle of the North in Dawson Creek. The rain's starting to come down. The overcast weather has resulted in this. And, hey, good time to rain. We'll seal the track and we'll be ready for tomorrow. As for the hot heat of the night, in a chilly night here in Dawson Creek, we're talking about that heat. And we didn't have one non-penalty heat. So we had penalties throughout heats number one right to nine. So we're not going to look for a heat that had no penalties because there was none out.
0: Nope.
1: There was some very competitive heats. The one I liked was heat number four. I liked Solomon coming in and splitting and really threading the needle. But when you look through it all, the guy wearing the feather, tough Traeger, the feather was flying tonight.
0: It was. You know what? And I think this is, it looks like, well, we haven't got the running times for heat number nine as of yet. But I don't think that they're going to, definitely with three barrels down and Aubrey Matabella finishing third, they're not going to overtake Tough Traeger. So congratulations to Tough Traeger. I'm going to call it right now. I think he's just won his first ever WPCA Day Money. Good for Tough. He's been waiting for that. Tough, take the rest of the night off with pay and enjoy this. We have to call that as our hot heat of the night. That's a very big deal when that happens.
1: Does that make you feel warm inside for Tough Traeger in a cold, wet night here on a Wednesday, opening night of the Dawson Creek Battle of the North? So, Tough, congratulations unofficially.
0: I think it's going to happen.
1: So, our hot heat of the night will warm things up for you. Heat number two, hit that button.
9: The horn sounds and the charge is underway. Stills go in, Outriders mount up, and there goes Tough Traeger. Pomeroyans and Sweets from the outside, and a three-wagon race in behind, but he hasn't got the speed you need to get the lead. He's got Chance Flat and Ross Knight inside of him. Dean Drager tied along that rail, and now Tough Drager, Dean's son, up in front of the pack. We're Drager in the front, and we're Drager in the back, but it's tough. It's getting tough tonight as he heads into that rail position with the Pomeroy Inns and Suites, and now Ross Knight and the Dawson Creek Exhibition and Stampede Chuckwagon roll in behind. It's a charge from Chance Flad and Control Tech on the outside of Dean Drager, putting the pressure on the wily old veteran, but he's proud to be chasing his son. Ross Knight is in the middle of the track. Tough Drager out in front. Chance Flad and Dean Drager in the back of the pack trying to catch his son, who's well out in front of him, almost a furlong. And Tough Drager's leading him into that number four turn. The Pomeroy Inns and Suites, leaders in the industry. Tough's got them leaders on the track tonight. Ross Knight tight to the rail with the Dawson Creek X, and here they come southbound to the wire. The louder you cheer, the quicker we'll get there. Tough Drager two lengths ahead of Ross Knight and the Dawson Creek X. Chance Flad holds off a late charge from Dean Drager, who's fourth in heat number two.
1: There we go. Hot heat of the night, heat number two. Tough Drager doing it tonight. It looks like unofficially he has his first day money win of his young Chuckwagon racing career. Congratulations, yep. Tufster.
0: Well, I think so. When we get to our Fortis Alberta wrap-up reports, hopefully those Wrangler running times will come in here in the next couple of minutes, and then we'll be able to make that call officially. But I can't see them beating them, especially with the three barrels down in that heat.
1: So we're going to take a time out when we come back. The Fortis Alberta wrap-up report as we wrap up the opening night here at the Battle of the North in Dawson Creek, British Columbia. 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
7: The racing is done and the dust has settled. It's now time for the Fortis Alberta wrap-up report and a recap of tonight's races. Fortis Alberta, the official power supply partner of WPCA and the line that connects us all.
1: It was a very interesting opening night here at the Battle of the North in Dawson Creek, as we're writing a pretty good script for the rest of this show and a pretty good script heading into the World Championship Finals in Rocky Mountain House. And I say that because that script includes the world standings, that script includes who could be your world champion over a week's time in Rocky Mountain House. And tonight, Billy, wow, the script has some interesting edits coming.
0: Oh, yeah, there's a, the correction tape came out tonight, I think, on some of this.
1: Get the liquid paper out, yeah.
0: That's right. But anyways, this is our Fortis Alberta wrap-up report. Of course, Fortis Alberta's, they're not the ones that sell you the electricity, but they do bring it right to your door. 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They are the line that connects us all. Okay, our first order of business is our Wrangler Running Times for heat number 9, a penalty-filled heat. And the guy that wins it is Aubrey Mottawillo, VJV Livestock Marketing Group, with a penalty-free run of 1:15.88. 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They win heat number 9. Second place, it was Jason Glass, Birchcliff Energy Limited. He had a running time of 1:13.95. Great running time, but 5 seconds for knocking a barrel brought him up to 1:18.95. So 1:18.95 for Jason Glass and Birchcliff Energy Limited. Third place was Logan Gorst and KB Construction Limited. He had a running time of 1:15.21, but he also picked up 5 seconds for his wagon knocking a barrel, brought him up to 1:20.21. So 1:20.21 for Logan Gorst and KB Construction Limited, leaving Ray Crotto Jr. and Catalyst Production Systems Limited in fourth. He had a running time of 1:17.08, but like his colleagues out there, he also hit a barrel. 5 seconds added to his time brings him up to 1:22.08. So 1:22.08 for Ray Crotto Jr. and Catalyst Production Systems Limited. Those are your Wrangler running times for heat number 9. Now, if we quickly switch over to see what happened on the night, and we called it, Greg, our Kirk's Trail Tire Wheels on Fire fast time of the night. For the first time in his career, goes to Tough Dragger, Pomeroy Inn and Suites, who are looking after us this week. 1:14.81. So congratulations to Tough. That's a fantastic for him to have that happen tonight. Second place, Kurt Benzmiller with a 1:15.15. Third place, Cody Ridsdale, 1:15.29. Fourth place tonight was Wade Salmond with a 1:15.51. Fifth was Troy Dorchester at 1:15.65. Sixth is Chad Fike, 1:15.75. Seventh, Aubrey Mottawillo, 1:15.88. Eighth is Dayton Sutherland, 1:16.15. Ninth is Jamie Labuschagne with a 1:16.19. And rounding out the top 10, Chance Vegan with a 1:16.21. Okay, we don't have any, we don't have any aggregate because we've only run the one night. So our last order of business is to take a look at our world point standings. And Aubrey Mottawillo has gained a few points here tonight, still sitting number one, 923.5 points. Jason Glass is second with 874.5 points. Third place, Logan Gorst, 768.5 points. Then we have a tie for fourth and fifth between Evan Salmond and Chance Vegan, both of those drivers with 748 points. Sixth place is Ray Crotto Jr. at 738.5. Seventh is Jamie Labuschagne at 718.5. Eighth, Dustin Gorst at 714 points. Ninth, Preston Faithful at 712.5 points. Tenth, Chad Fike at 691.5. 11th, Luke Tournier at 676.5. And now occupying 12th place is Cruz Benzmiller at 674 points. Now, those are the top 12 for our, for our Kirk's Trail Tire Series playoff potential qualifiers there. So we'll take a look at the next ones there. Just outside the top 12 is Darcy Flatt at 652.5 points. Mitch Sutherland right there as well, 651.5 points. that big run tonight. It's got Kurt Benzmiller knocking on the door now with 645 points, and Lane Flat in 16th at 627 and a half. So with our Wrangler running times of heat number 9, our top 10 in the day, top 10 in the world standings, actually we've given you the top 16, we've taken a look at our Kirk's Trail Tire Series, and that's going to complete our Fortis Alberta wrap-up report.
1: Hey, the kids scramble as calf scrambles on right now in the mud of the infield. So parents brought their kids here to watch the wagons and go home with either a new bike or just a lot of dirty clothes. So they end up with a lot of dirty clothes. The funny thing is the calf kept on running over top of the bike, so the bike was damaged. Hey, calf scrambles don't always work out. But, hey, what a great night of racing, and what a dramatic night for the standings, because we have so much on the line as we head into the final stages in the last 2 weeks of the WPCA Pro Tour, including the crowning of the world champion. Again, we remind you the times you do hear on the air, including Billy Melville with the Fortis Alberta wrap-up report, are unofficial. The official times can be found roughly about 90 minutes from now at WPCA.com. Once again, your fast time that I... Tough Drager, his first ever day money win at 114.81. 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So long from Dawson Creek, British Columbia.
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0: What time zone am I on? What country am I in?
1: It doesn't matter. It's 5 o'clock somewhere.
0: It's always on 5 in Margaritaville, come to think of it.
1: Yeah, I heard that.
0: You've been there, haven't you?
1: Yes, sir.
0: I've seen your boat there.
1: I've been to Margaritaville a few times.
0: All right. Well, that's good.
1: Stumble my way back.
0: Okay. Well, we just want to make sure you can keep it between the navigational beacons.
1: Between the buoys. I got it.
0: All right. Well, it's 5 o'clock. Let's go somewhere.
1: I'm ready. Crank it up.
0: Let's get out of here.
1: I'm gone.

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Caused financial joys and biblical fears. It caused some smiles, it caused some tears. But more to the point of our story, for the first time in the collective memory, that old brown prairie that had been so dry for so long was very muddy, boggy, sticky. 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Call one more friend, come on out here, we need you. Bring your truck.

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2: 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And I thought, oh, she'll be back, till she turned around and pointed at the wall and said,

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Love, hate, love. That's Owen Reeling. It is 10 minutes after 6 o'clock on this Thursday morning. A little gloomy out there, overcast, and not going to be a great week next week. We'll talk about that as we continue on through. But right now, here's the Chicks.

0: Till I Get to Heaven. That's Kelsey Kulick. 16 minutes now after 6 o'clock. Kelsey Kulick's going to be in Didsbury on the 22nd of August. We'll talk about that as we continue on through the morning. We've got all sorts of other stuff going on with the World Professional Chuck Wagon Association races continuing from Dawson Creek tonight at 7:30. Night one was last night. Night two tonight. We'll see more racing throughout Friday, Saturday, and Sunday from Dawson Creek. The second last World Professional Chuck Wagon Association race stop on the tour season. We've got the Family Fun Day picnic at James River Community Hall. We'll talk about that as we continue on through your morning. All sorts of other things going on with farmers markets kicking off this afternoon and this evening for the Thursday stops of those farmers markets. We'll talk about that as well. Get a cup of coffee. Get ready for your Thursday here on the ranch.
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0: Sunshine's free. That's Danielle Towns. It's 20 minutes now to 7 o'clock. And the thing about sunshine is, yes, it might be free, but it doesn't last forever. In fact, we're going to see some rain, according to Environment Canada, starting Monday. And it looks pretty solid for next week. So a week's more rain to see. So enjoy the sunshine this week, especially if you're heading out tonight to do some stuff. The park parties go from 5 p.m. till 7 p.m. in Olds tonight. It is at the Holy Trinity School Playground, 4614 48th Avenue. And, of course, don't forget the Community Connection Center Olds, Coldwell Banker, and Boys and Girls Club of Olds and Area helping us out with the park parties throughout the summer of 2026. We've got more stuff going on around the area, but we'll get to that later as well. 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
1: Olds weather.
0: This afternoon, we'll see local smoke, a mix of sun and cloud, and a high of 21 degrees. 4 degrees in clear skies overnight tonight. 25 in sunshine tomorrow. 9 degrees in clear tomorrow night. 24 and sunny for Saturday. Sunday, 30% chance of showers, a high of 20 degrees. And it looks like we're going to see more rain throughout the week next week. Right now in the area, it is 12 degrees.
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0: Northern Girl, that's Terry Clark. 6:50. How you doing? Happy Thursday to you. I know it's been a disorienting week this week. My goodness. Even more so with the late nights of the World Professional Chuckwagon Association races right here on 96.5. The Ranch last night getting underway at around 7:30-ish. I mean, it was more like, you know, 7:45, but whatever. Anyways, they are continuing tonight, tomorrow night, Saturday and Sunday from Dawson Creek, the penultimate stop on the World Professional Chuckwagon Association's 2026 Pro Tour. So the second last show out there. Then, of course, next week, it all wraps up with the World Finals.
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Just to See a Smile. That's Tim McGraw. 10 minutes after 7 o'clock. How is your Thursday going? Yesterday, Wednesday, we had some visitors into the station. We'll tell you more about that in just a little bit. But right now, here's another tip. Tim and the Glory Boys, If I Go Missing on the Ranch.

0: call Tim's all the time. 96.5 The Ranch. That's Tim Hicks. Tim and the Glory Boys before that. Tim McGraw before that as well. A block of Tim's here on this Thursday morning. Yesterday we had a little visit. It was nice. The kids from the Boys and Girls Club Camp of Olds showed up. They're doing their Music Masters DJ and Beat Lab this week with their day camps. And they were here yesterday. Great bunch of kids. We showed them around the studio. The producer, Riz, made some recordings with them, and they had a good time, or at least we think they had a good time. So big thanks to the organizers of the Boys and Girls Club of Olds and area and the campers coming here yesterday. It was a good time. Absolutely. We love giving tours to the students and inspiring the next generation of radio broadcasters. So thanks for coming, guys.
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0: 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You look terrible.
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2: In sports, the World Professional Chuckwagon Association's Battle of the North is underway in Dawson Creek, BC. The top three times on night one belong to Wade Solomon at number three with 115.51, Cody Ridsdale at number two with 115.29, and Kurt Benzmiller standing at the top of the pack with 115.15. 96.5 The Ranch has live coverage of all of the Chuckwagon excitement again tonight, with the broadcast for night two in Dawson Creek getting underway at 7:30. Week 10 of the CFL season kicks off tonight with one game. The 4-4 Calgary Stampeders will visit the 3-4 Argonauts in Toronto. And finally, the rubber match of the Blue Jays' three-game set in Houston saw them beat the Astros 5-4. The Jays take that three-game set 2-1. Toronto will take on the Cubs in Chicago this afternoon for one game, and then head to Philadelphia to take on the Phillies tomorrow through the weekend. And that's your sports update.
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2: This afternoon, we'll see local smoke, a mix of sun and cloud, and a high of 21 degrees. 4 degrees in clear skies overnight tonight. 25 and sunshine tomorrow, 9 degrees and clear tomorrow night, 24 and sunny for Saturday. Sunday, 30% chance of showers, a high of 20 degrees, and it looks like we're going to see more rain throughout the week next week. Right now in the area, it is 12 degrees.
1: Ranch Roads Update.
2: On the QE2 and secondary highways, we've got barren dry conditions everywhere you can go, but the wind is pretty heavy if you're heading down Highway 27 eastward or Highway 582 eastward or anywhere else for that matter. It's pretty windy. So just keep that in mind, especially if you are driving a larger vehicle like a cube van or a box truck of some sort. Just be careful out there. If something changes where you are, let me know where it is. Pull over where it's nice and safe and give me a shout on the telephone line or the Cam Clark Ford text line. That's been a look at your road report from Integra Tire and Sundry.
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0: Andrew Hyatt, don't know me. It's 22 minutes now to 8 o'clock, and that means your Westview Co-op Birthday Club is just around the corner. The Cam Clark Ford text line is already open, taking your birthday and anniversary greetings at 403-556-2206. The telephone line will be live after a classic from the Bellamy Brothers for the Westview Co-op Birthday Club.
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8: Olds weather.
9: This afternoon, we'll see local smoke, a mix of sun and cloud, and a high of 21 degrees. 4 degrees and clear skies overnight tonight. 25 and sunshine tomorrow. 9 degrees and clear tomorrow night. 24 and sunny for Saturday. Sunday, 30% chance of showers, a high of 20 degrees. And it looks like we're going to see more rain throughout the week next week. Right now in the area, it is 12 degrees.
8: Here's one from the Retro Ranch.

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1: It is the Westview Co-op Birthday Club. The telephone line, 403-556-2206, is open. The Cam Clark Ford text line is also open. And, of course, that is also the same number, 403-556-2206. Our telephone line open. If you're giving us a call, make sure to turn down your radio so that we don't get the feedback. If you are celebrating today, you might win that birthday cake. One lucky birthday celebrator is going to be enjoying the birthday cake from Westview Co-op. We'll make that drop in just a little bit. If you're celebrating your birthday today, you're celebrating alongside M. Night Shyamalan. I hope that's how you say his name, because he's 55 years old today. Also enjoying a birthday, David Robinson turning 60 years old today. Punky Brewster herself, Soleil Moonfry, is 49 years old today. Ginger Spice, Jerry Halliwell, is 53 today. Scott MacArthur, 46 years old today. Amy Forsyth enjoying her 30th birthday today. Also born on this day back in 1928. Andy Warhol, he passed away in 1987. And born on this day back in 1911 was Lucille Ball. She passed away in 1989, but not before creating some of the most memorable television ever created on the planet. Not only her television shows, but also Mission Impossible and Star Trek itself. There you go. Happy birthday. If you're celebrating your birthday, we'd love to hear about it. 403-556-2206. Happy 22nd birthday to Ryan Svatos from Grandma and Grandpa. Happy birthday, Ryan. That's from our Cam Clark Ford text line this morning. Also, I'd like to wish Tanner Kelly a very happy birthday, and greetings are coming from Judy. Thanks, Judy. 403-556-2206. Good morning, Birthday Club.
2: Yeah, good morning. Happy anniversary number 56 to Dick and Shirley Ross from Dave and Joyce.
1: All right, happy anniversary. Thank you very much.
2: You're welcome.
1: Good morning, Birthday Club.
3: We'd like to wish Dick and Shirley Ross a very happy anniversary. These wishes are coming from Arnold and Barbara.
1: All right, happy anniversary. Thank you very much.
3: Thank you.
1: Good morning, Birthday Club. Good morning, Birthday Club.
4: Well, hello.
1: David, what's happening, man?
4: You bet you.
1: Oh, you know, it's another Thursday morning. How are things going out there with you?
4: Yes.
1: Excellent. Who are we celebrating today?
4: Lucille Ball.
1: All right. Happy birthday, Lucille Ball. Thanks, David. You have a great day.
4: Jack, I was too late for my song today. 11 o'clock today. Jelly Roll. Yeah.
1: Jelly Roll. You got it, my friend. I'll get that on for you.
4: At 11 o'clock p.m.
1: 11 p.m. You got it, my friend. Talk to you soon.
4: Sure.
1: Whoops. Good morning, Birthday Club.
5: Good morning. I would like to wish Dick and Shirley a very happy anniversary, and it's coming from Barry and Shirley.
1: All right. Happy anniversary. Thank you.
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1: Good morning, Birthday Club.
6: Oh, good morning. Very happy anniversary to Dick and Shirley Ross, coming from Ruby.
1: Happy anniversary. Thank you very much.
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1: 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Happy birthday, Sarah. That's coming from our Cam Clark Ford text line this morning, 403-556-2206. 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Last call three times. All right, we're going to close her down for today. And, of course, the Birthday Club returns every weekday morning, 7:45 here on 96.5 The Ranch. 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And our birthday cake winner today is going to Sarah Babichuk. 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You or a loved one can head on over to Westview Co-op and Olds and speak to the bakery department. 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Happy birthday and happy anniversary to everybody celebrating today from us here at 96.5 The Ranch. That's been another edition of the Westview Co-op Birthday Club.
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1: I'm Justin Goulet with your information update. Scavengers will be searching for clues in Uptown Olds later this month. Chantal Marchildon, manager and programmer coordinator for the Mountain View Museum, says the third edition of their Bike or Walk for History event is set to start at 11 a.m. on August 22nd.
2: Once you think you've figured it out, you go to the destination, sign your name on the log. If you're right, if you're wrong, they'll say, nope, it's not us, and you'll have to go try again. And once you've found all eight destinations, you come back to the museum, drop off your sheet, and you're in line for some really great prizes.
1: She says participants will have until 3 p.m. on August 22nd to find all eight historic Uptown Olds destinations. The scavenger hunt fundraiser is open to families and people of all ages, and all funds raised will go to the Olds Historical Society. A renewed investment was made last month to continue providing no-cost mental health and crisis support to Canada's farmers, farm families, and ag workers. $1.8 million over 3 years will support the National Farmer Wellness Network and Crisis Line. The funding stems from Farm Credit Canada, renewing its partnership with the Canadian Centre for Agricultural Well-being. The Crisis Line was launched in February of 2025, and Dr. Brianna Hagen says it is about ensuring Canada's ag community knows it is seen, valued, and never alone. Via its Facebook page this week, Chinook's Edge School Division reminded parents that an important deadline for busing is rapidly approaching. If students are not registered by August 10th for transportation for the 2026-27 school year, they're at risk of not having transportation until September 15th. Completing registration in your school Engage account ahead of August 10th will ensure a smooth ride to start the year. The first day of school for CESD students is Monday, August 31st. And the August portion of the 2026 Park Party schedule kicks off today. Every Thursday throughout the summer, weather permitting, the folks from the Community Connection Center in Olds will be hosting a free hot dog barbecue sponsored by Coldwell Banker Vision Realty. There will be fun, family activities, and more from 5 until 7 p.m. this evening at the Holy Trinity School Playground. 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
3: In sports, the World Professional Chuckwagon Association's Battle of the North is underway in Dawson Creek, BC. The top three times on night one belong to Wade Solomon at number three with 115.51, Cody Ridsdale at number two with 115.29, and Kurt Benzmiller standing at the top of the pack with 115.15. 96.5 The Ranch has live coverage of all of the Chuckwagon excitement again tonight with the broadcast for night two in Dawson Creek getting underway at 7:30. Week 10 of the CFL season kicks off tonight with one game. The 4-4 Calgary Stampeders will visit the 3-4 Argonauts in Toronto. And finally, the rubber match of the Blue Jays' three-game set in Houston saw them beat the Astros 5-4. The Jays take that three-game set 2-1. Toronto will take on the Cubs in Chicago this afternoon for one game and then head to Philadelphia to take on the Phillies tomorrow through the weekend. And that's your sports update.
0: Olds weather.
3: This afternoon, we'll see local smoke, a mix of sun and cloud, and a high of 21 degrees. 4 degrees in clear skies overnight tonight. 25 and sunshine tomorrow. 9 degrees and clear tomorrow night. 24 and sunny for Saturday. Sunday, 30% chance of showers, a high of 20 degrees. And it looks like we're going to see more rain throughout the week next week. Right now in the area, it is 12 degrees. 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

fools, that's High Valley. Not you fools. That's just High Valley's song name. Anyways, how you doing? 11 minutes now after 8 o'clock. Oh my goodness, it's Thursday, of course, and that means we have some farmers markets in our area. We'll tell you more about that in just a little bit. Right now, here's Cody Johnson and Carrie Underwood. Stop.

0: Leon Womack, Little Pass, Little Rock. 18 minutes now after 8 o'clock on this Thursday. And, of course, since it's Thursday, that means that the farmers markets are everywhere. That's right. The Olds Regional Exhibition Grounds has their farmers market starting at 3:30, going till 6:30 this evening at the Future Ag Events Center. In Innisfail, at the Innisfail Legion, they have their farmers market today from 10 a.m. till 1 p.m. There are also other farmers markets around the area, not only today, but tomorrow and through the weekend as well. 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

0: After Dark, that's James Barker Band. 19 minutes now to 9 o'clock on this kind of gloomy Thursday. I hope your Thursday is going well. We've got more World Professional Chuckwagon Association races coming up tonight from Dawson Creek. 7:30 our time here on at 96.5 The Ranch is when you can hear all of the action from the World Professional Chuckwagon Association races and the Battle of the North at Dawson Creek.
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1: This afternoon, 21 degrees and some local smoke is what we're expecting. We'll also see a mix of sun and cloud throughout the day. A clear sky through the evening and overnight tonight, a low of 4. 25 and sunshine tomorrow. 9 degrees and clear tomorrow night. Saturday, sunny and 24 degrees. Sunday, a 30% chance of showers and a high of 20 degrees. And showers on Monday, Tuesday, Wednesday next week as well.
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2: Ha ha.

Justin Fancy. I've got a keg. Everyone has a keg or a beer or something going on these days. Tell you what. Anyways, how you doing? How's your morning going so far? It is 12 minutes to 9 o'clock, and that means your Century 21 Bravo Realty Trading Post is coming up real quickly. 403-556-2206. 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The telephone lines will go live after 9:05 for the Century 21 Bravo Realty Trading Post here on the Ranch.

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1: I'm Justin Goulet with your information update. Scavengers will be searching for clues in Uptown Olds later this month. Chantal Marchildon, manager and programmer coordinator for the Mountain View Museum, says the third edition of their Bike or Walk for History event is set to start at 11 a.m. on August 22nd.
2: Once you think you've figured it out, you go to the destination, sign your name on the log. If you're right... If you're wrong, they'll say, nope, it's not us, and you'll have to go try again. And once you've found all eight destinations, you come back to the museum, drop off your sheet, and you're in line for some really great prizes.
1: She says participants will have until 3 p.m. on August 22nd to find all eight historic Uptown Olds destinations. The scavenger hunt fundraiser is open to families and people of all ages, and all funds raised will go to the Olds Historical Society. A renewed investment was made last month to continue providing no-cost mental health and crisis support to Canada's farmers, farm families, and ag workers. $1.8 million over 3 years will support the National Farmer Wellness Network and Crisis Line. The funding stems from Farm Credit Canada, renewing its partnership with the Canadian Centre for Agricultural Well-being. The Crisis Line was launched in February of 2025, and Dr. Brianna Hagen says it is about ensuring Canada's ag community knows it is seen, valued, and never alone. Via its Facebook page this week, Chinook's Edge School Division reminded parents that an important deadline for busing is rapidly approaching. If students are not registered by August 10th for transportation for the 2026-27 school year, they're at risk of not having transportation until September 15th. Completing registration in your school Engage account ahead of August 10th will ensure a smooth ride to start the year. The first day of school for CESD students is Monday, August 31st. And the August portion of the 2026 Park Party schedule kicks off today. Every Thursday throughout the summer, weather permitting, the folks from the Community Connection Center in Olds will be hosting a free hot dog barbecue sponsored by Coldwell Banker Vision Realty. There will be fun, family activities, and more from 5 until 7 p.m. this evening at the Holy Trinity School Playground. For these stories and more, you can visit our website, MyMountainViewNow.com.
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4: In sports, the World Professional Chuckwagon Association's Battle of the North is underway in Dawson Creek, B.C. The top three times on night one belong to Wade Solomon at number three with 115.51, Cody Ridsdale at number two with 115.29, and Kurt Benzmiller standing at the top of the pack with 115.15. 96.5 The Ranch has live coverage of all of the Chuckwagon excitement again tonight with the broadcast for night two in Dawson Creek getting underway at 7:30. Week 10 of the CFL season kicks off tonight with one game. The 4-4 Calgary Stampeders will visit the 3-4 Argonauts in Toronto. And finally, the rubber match of the Blue Jays' three-game set in Houston saw them beat the Astros 5-4. The Jays take that three-game set 2-1. Toronto will take on the Cubs in Chicago this afternoon for one game and then head to Philadelphia to take on the Phillies tomorrow through the weekend. And that's your sports update.
0: Olds weather.
4: This afternoon, 21 degrees and some local smoke is what we're expecting. We'll also see a mix of sun and cloud throughout the day. A clear sky through the evening and overnight tonight, a low of 4. 25 and sunshine tomorrow, 9 degrees and clear tomorrow night. Saturday, sunny and 24 degrees. Sunday, a 30% chance of showers and a high of 20 degrees. And showers on Monday, Tuesday, Wednesday next week as well.
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4: 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Also, no guns, no real estate, no commercial items. Three items or less per person, and also three calls or texts per week per person, so that everyone gets a chance to use our free service of the Century 21 Bravo Realty Trading Post here on at 96.5 The Ranch, 403-556-2206. Let's see what might be on our website submissions this morning. We've got two horse thoroughbred horse trailer deluxe in excellent condition. $9,500 Western Pleasure all-around horse saddle, 14-inch deep padded seat with like new at $250 Western Ranch Roper saddle made by Riley McCormick, Calgary. To 16-inch seats in like new condition for $650. That's at 403-224-2796. 403-224-2796. Californian Cross Rabbits, born on May 16th, three males and three females remaining. Great as pets or as homestead rabbits. 825-994-5051. Foldable treadmill, $200. Large old milk cans at $25 each. 403-507-8874. 403-507-8874. Good morning, Trading Post.
8: Good morning. I got three items this morning.
4: Sure.
8: I've got a 16-foot boat trailer. It's in good shape. Needs a little work on the taillights. I'm asking $600 for it. Second item is I've got a slip tank, a 50-gallon slip tank with a little bit of fuel in it. I'm asking $200 for it. The third item is I've got a space heater, diesel space heater. It's only got less than 2 hours on it. Works on a fob. You can set it inside the house. And I'm asking $200 for it. And phone calls only, please. I don't send pictures at 403-426-0088.
4: Thank you very much, sir.
8: Thank you.
4: 403-556-2206. The telephone is open. The Camp Clark Ford text line open as well. We've got non-smoking, no kids, hardly ever used queen-size bed, brass headboard for $100. 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It's got a fridge, stove, large bed, storage, 587-574-7420 in Didsbury. Okay, fine. 403-556-2206. Oh, there it is. Good morning, Trading Post.
9: Good morning. How are you?
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4: 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The telephone is open. The Camp Clark Ford text line open. 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We've got a 2011 18-foot toy hauler. It's good for quads, side-by-sides, motorbikes, firewood hauling, yard work, moving stuff, snowmobiles, all sorts of other things as well. 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
4: 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That's in Innisfail. 403-556-2206. We've got, looking for yearlings or 2-year-old quarter horses, preferably registered, papered. If you've got any for sale, give Hannah a call or text. 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Let's see what else we have here on our Cam Clark Ford text line this morning. Oh, that's already there. Let's see. There we go. 2 items for sale. 120-gallon pressure galvanized water tank. 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Now remember, all these items are going to be at the website mymountainviewnow.com after the show. We'll get them up there as soon as we can. 403-556-2206. A 200-amp electrical switch box for $60. 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All the keys work and you can plug that into an amp. 587-894-6579, 587-894-6579, 403-556-2206. Our telephone line is open, our Cam Clark Ford text line open, and we are taking your calls and texts right now for the Century 21 Bravo Realty Trading Post. Head on out to the James River Hall this Sunday. It is their annual Family Day Picnic. It goes this Sunday, August 9th, 2 p.m. till 5 p.m. There'll be lots of games, potato sack races, three-legged races, kickball, tug-of-war, horseshoes for the adults. Ann's going to be teaching bocce ball to the kids. There'll also be hot dogs and pop for sale as well for $5. Get on out to the James River Hall. Enjoy the Family Fun Day Picnic this Sunday, August the 9th, from 2 p.m. till 5 p.m. 403-556-2206. Our telephone line is open and Cam Clark Ford text line also open. All right, we are refreshing our Cam Clark Ford text line this morning. What else have we got on the Cam Clark Ford text line? Looking for a VR headset, good VR headset, as well as they're looking for 4 tires that must be 60% tread or better, 275/55R19s or 245/60R18s. Also looking for airflow tailgate for 2004 GMC. Phone or text 403-847-8290. They're in the Olds area, but willing to travel. Again, that's 403-847-8290. All of these items are going to be on our website, mymountainviewnow.com, and you can find them 24 hours a day after the show for 7 whole days. They're usually up there for 8 or 9, but that's okay. 403-556-2206. 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That's what they are. They're 235-85R16 truck tires. If you have them, they're looking for six of them. 403-638-9517. 403-638-9517. Okay. What else have we got on the Cam Clark Ford text line? Looking for a 90 horsepower Mercury outboard motor. 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Can send you pictures. They're wanting $14,000 in the Leslieville area. 403-846-3237. 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Someone's got ladies large biker chaps like new for $75. Also ladies large new biker's jacket for $75. And a pair of ladies' new size 9 Dakota work boots for $60. 403-556-0805. 403-556-0805. If you would like to purchase those. Let's see what else might be out there. 403-556-2206, our Cam Clark Ford text line. And our website, taking your submissions for the Century 21 Bravo Trading Post this morning. Okay. What else have we got here? 403-556-2206, our Cam Clark Ford text line has a 2005 Greyhawk Jayco 31-foot Class C motorhome. 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Still taking your Trading Post submissions right up until 9:30 this morning, so you can get your items in right now if you like. We still have about, 9 minutes left on the Century 21 Brawley Trading Post for today. Good morning, Trading Post.
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4: Yes, indeed. The Century 21 Bravo Realty Trading Post continuing here for another 7 minutes on the Century 21 Bravo Realty Trading Post. 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Okay. We just get random numbers showing up. I don't know what it's going on, but that's fine. Whatever. Probably, looking for Bobcat Mechanic in Olds, ignition issues. They also have a 2006 VW convertible, like new, collectors, low kilometers at $14,000, an MCI MC940 foot coach, 8V71, Detroit engine, 5-speed transmission, $25,000, 403-975-5990, 403-975-5990. Our telephone line and Cam Clark Ford text line continuing to remain open right up until 9:30. So you got about 5 minutes to get something in for the Century 21 Bravo Realty Trading Post. And 5 minutes could be an eternity. You never know. 403-556-2206. Go ahead and get your Trading Post items in right now for the Century 21 Bravo Realty Trading Post this morning here on The Ranch. What else might be on our Cam Clark Ford text line? That's the big mystery, isn't it? It really is. Always fun to see what's on the Cam Clark Ford text line. It's always fun to see that somebody hung up on the telephone line, too. Good morning, Trading Post.
15: 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Do you have his phone number?
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17: 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I'm going to guess it's 403-638-3600. 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It's also our Cam Clark Ford text line. You got about 2 minutes left on the Century 21 Bravo Trading Post for this morning. So you still

0: 206-3327 if you are someone who knows about rewiring an aftermarket car stereo in a 2008 Pontiac Wave. Maybe you can help them out. All right. Good morning, Trading Post.
1: Good morning. How are you today?
0: Good. Yourself?
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0: Sure.
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0: 2607. 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
1: you. It's a PV set. It almost sounds like a Pearl.
0: Great.
1: My friend told me to sound the same almost.
0: Okay. Thank you very much.
1: Thank you.
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2: Yep.
0: Thank you very much.
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0: There you go, and that's going to do it for the Century 21 Bravo World Trading Post for this morning. The Cam Clark Ford text line, the telephone line. We are closing those down for today. The website, however, is open 24 hours a day at mymountainviewnow.com, and you can check it all out there under the Trading Post tab. We will have today's Trading Post items up in just a little while. But that's going to do it for the Century 21 Bravo Realty Trading Post for this morning here on the ranch.
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0: Chase Kasner, Don't Tell My Mama. It's 20 minutes now to 10 o'clock on this Thursday. It's still overcast out there, still quite gloomy. We should be seeing some sunshine later on in the day, but at the moment, it doesn't look like that's the case, does it? No, it does not. But the good news is we're going to see World Professional Chuck Wagon Association races tonight once again from Dawson Creek. It is night two of the Battle of the North, and you can hear it all right here on 96.5 The Ranch starting at 7:30. The World Professional Chuck Wagon Association races.
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1: Olds Weather.
0: This afternoon, 21 degrees and some local smoke is what we're expecting. We'll also see a mix of sun and cloud throughout the day. A clear sky through the evening and overnight tonight, a low of 4. 25 and sunshine tomorrow. 9 degrees and clear tomorrow night. Saturday, sunny and 24 degrees. Sunday, a 30% chance of showers and a high of 20 degrees. And showers on Monday, Tuesday, Wednesday next week as well.
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0: Worth Your While. That's Russell Dickerson. How are you doing? It's 10 minutes now to 10 o'clock. I'm going to step aside for Tanya. She's going to be here at 10, get you through till 2. Then, of course, Sierra will be here from 2 until 6 to get you through the rest of your afternoon and all the way home. I'll be back tomorrow morning at 6 a.m. to get you up bright and early for your Friday. I know Friday's already here. It just, like, flew by the whole week. What little there was of it. Just shot by like a bullet. So here we are getting ready to say hello to the end of the week. But until then, I'm Troy Labuckagne. That's all my time. I'm out of here. Take it easy. Have a great day.
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Hawaii Valley with I'm Leaving You, starting our 10 o'clock hour here on the ranch. Hey, it's Tandy here with you during the day shift now. Okay, I had to do a double take when I saw this. Netflix is making a new series called Prince Edward Island. Going to tell you more about it coming up. But first, here's Jake Owen with Down to the Honky Tonk on the ranch.

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Mary Benedict with Things My Mama Says on the Ranch. Now, earlier I was telling you about a new Netflix show, and it's going to be called Prince Edward Island. Now, I lived on Prince Edward Island for 13 years, got married there, had my kids, all that fun stuff. And I was like, what? Are you kidding me? At first, I thought, wait, is this a documentary? And then I looked into it. And then, of course, is this another Anna Green Gables kind of show? Nope, not at all. It's actually a romance based on a best-selling novel by Carly Fortune. And apparently, it's about a woman who falls in love while spending her summers on PEI, which I thought was kind of fun. So if you're wondering why everyone's suddenly talking about Prince Edward Island, well, now you know, a brand new show that's going to be filmed there, which I thought was kind of cool. Here's Tennille Towns with Sunshine's Free on the Ranch.

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2: Time now for This Day in Country Music, taking a closer look at all the events of August 6th. It was on this day in 1962 that Patsy Cline released Sentimentally Yours, her third studio album on Decca Records, produced by Owen Bradley. The album featured two of Cline's major hit singles that year. The first single, She's Got You, was released early in the year and became a number one hit on the country chart and crossed over into the pop chart to number 14, becoming another major crossover hit for Cline. The second single, a cover of Heartaches, charted only on the pop chart in the United States. The album was the final studio album Cline would release before her death in a plane crash less than a year later. It was on this day in 1990 that Capitol Records released Friends in Low Places by Garth Brooks. The first single from his second album, No Fences, the song spent 4 weeks at number one on the country singles chart. The idea for the song was born when Earl, Bud Lee, and some songwriting friends gathered for lunch one day at Tavern on the Row in Nashville. When the check came, Lee realized he'd forgotten his money. He was asked how he was going to pay for the meal and replied, "Don't worry, I have friends in low places. I know the cook." And it was on this day in 1993 that Alan Jackson was at number one on the U.S. country charts with Chattahoochee, the third single from his 1992 album, A Lot About Living and A Little About Love. The album is named for a line in the song itself, and Chattahoochee also received CMA awards for Single of the Year and Song of the Year. That's a look at this day in country music.
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9: Olds weather.
10: This afternoon, 21 degrees and some local smoke is what we're expecting. We'll also see a mix of sun and cloud throughout the day. A clear sky through the evening and overnight tonight, a low of 4. 25 and sunshine tomorrow. 9 degrees and clear tomorrow night. Saturday, sunny and 24 degrees. Sunday, a 30% chance of showers and a high of 20 degrees. And showers on Monday, Tuesday, Wednesday next week as well.
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Here's the latest from Cameron Whitcomb. It's called Kingdom of Fear on 96.5 The Ranch.

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Rascal Flatts, starting our 11 o'clock hour here on the ranch. It's Tandy here with you during the day shift. Hoping that you're having a great day here so far. Of course, it's getting closer to the weekend. Now, if you're a pet lover, I got a story for you. A cat named Toast has become an internet hero after surviving a devastating apartment fire in Utah. I'm going to tell you more about it coming up. But first, we got more music for you from Dallas Smith. Good Time Goes on the ranch.

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Brett Kissel with She's Desire on the ranch. Now, earlier I was telling you about this cat named Toast. He's a very lucky cat. Very lucky. He's become an internet hero after surviving a devastating apartment fire that happened in Utah. A five-story apartment building was destroyed by a massive fire that burned for more than 60 hours, and hundreds of people had to evacuate, and Toast's family feared the worst when they couldn't find him. More than 72 hours later, firefighters made an incredible discovery hidden inside a closet, one of the only parts of the apartment still standing after the roof collapsed was Toast. And despite the smoke, the fire, and thousands of gallons of water poured on the building, he was alive. Cold, wet, and a little shaken up, of course, but alive. And the best part, firefighters were able to reunite Toast with his incredibly grateful family. It's one of those stories that reminds us, you know what? Never give up hope. And I thought that was pretty cool. Let's continue with more music for you from Brothers Osborne. Stay a little longer on the ranch.

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1: Olds weather.
2: This afternoon, 21 degrees and some local smoke is what we're expecting. We'll also see a mix of sun and cloud throughout the day. A clear sky through the evening and overnight tonight, a low of 4. 25 and sunshine tomorrow, 9 degrees and clear tomorrow night. Saturday, sunny and 24 degrees. Sunday, a 30% chance of showers and a high of 20 degrees. And showers on Monday, Tuesday, Wednesday next week as well.
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2: I'm Justin Goulet with your information update. Scavengers will be searching for clues in Uptown Olds later this month. Chantal Marchildon, manager and programmer coordinator for the Mountain View Museum, says the third edition of their Bike or Walk for History event is set to start at 11 a.m. on August 22nd.
3: Once you think you've figured it out, you go to the destination, sign your name on the log. If you're right... If you're wrong, they'll say, nope, it's not us, and you'll have to go try again. And once you've found all eight destinations, you come back to the museum, drop off your sheet, and you're in line for some really great prizes.
2: She says participants will have until 3 p.m. on August 22nd to find all eight historic Uptown Olds destinations. The scavenger hunt fundraiser is open to families and people of all ages, and all funds raised will go to the Olds Historical Society. A renewed investment was made last month to continue providing no-cost mental health and crisis support to Canada's farmers, farm families, and ag workers. $1.8 million over 3 years will support the National Farmer Wellness Network and Crisis Line. The funding stems from Farm Credit Canada, renewing its partnership with the Canadian Centre for Agricultural Well-being. The Crisis Line was launched in February of 2025, and Dr. Brianna Hagen says it is about ensuring Canada's ag community knows it is seen, valued, and never alone. Via its Facebook page this week, Chinook's Edge School Division reminded parents that an important deadline for busing is rapidly approaching. If students are not registered by August 10th for transportation for the 2026-27 school year, they're at risk of not having transportation until September 15th. Completing registration in your school Engage account ahead of August 10th will ensure a smooth ride to start the year. The first day of school for CESD students is Monday, August 31st. And the August portion of the 2026 Park Party schedule kicks off today. Every Thursday throughout the summer, weather permitting, the folks from the Community Connection Center in Olds will be hosting a free hot dog barbecue sponsored by Coldwell Banker Vision Realty. There will be fun, family activities, and more from 5 until 7 p.m. this evening at the Holy Trinity School Playground. For these stories and more, you can visit our website, MyMountainViewNow.com.
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5: In sports, the World Professional Chuck Wagon Association's Battle of the North is underway in Dawson Creek, BC. The top three times on night one belong to Wade Solomon at number three with 115.51. Cody Ridsdale at number two with 115.29. And Kurt Benzmiller standing at the top of the pack with 115.15. 96.5 The Ranch has live coverage of all of the Chuckwagon excitement again tonight with the broadcast for Night 2 in Dawson Creek getting underway at 7:30. Week 10 of the CFL season kicks off tonight with one game. The 4-4 Calgary Stampeders will visit the 3-4 Argonauts in Toronto. And finally, the rubber match of the Blue Jays' three-game set in Houston saw them beat the Astros 5-4. The Jays take that three-game set 2-1. Toronto will take on the Cubs in Chicago this afternoon for one game and then head to Philadelphia to take on the Phillies tomorrow through the weekend. And that's your sports update.
1: Olds weather.
5: This afternoon, 21 degrees and some local smoke is what we're expecting. We'll also see a mix of sun and cloud throughout the day. A clear sky through the evening and overnight tonight, a low of 4. 25 and sunshine tomorrow, 9 degrees and clear tomorrow night. Saturday, sunny and 24 degrees. Sunday, a 30% chance of showers and a high of 20 degrees. And showers on Monday, Tuesday, Wednesday next week as well.
6: Ranch weather for the town of Olds. Do you have branches to drop off? The branch dump is open, but the grass clippings area is closed until October. For more, visit olds.ca/yardcare.
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10: I'm Tim Parent with Rural Roots Canada. Alberta beef producers made good use of this year's Calgary Stampede to work on strengthening relationships with cattle industry representatives from several U.S. states. The groups met to discuss the challenges facing cattle producers on both sides of the border, but front and center of those discussions was the importance of the Canada-U.S. trade relationship under CUSMA.
0: Kuzma. Of course, our big conversation again was Kuzma and USMCA, and just reiterating the importance of the back and forth trade between our two countries and how vital that is.
10: That's ABP Chair Doug Roxborough, who said the Stampede is a great event to bring people together in a way that goes beyond business.
0: The meat and potatoes, of course, of why we came was, you know, to discuss things like trade and things like that. But the Calgary Stampede just made for an excellent backdrop.
10: Roxborough says bringing the American representative to Calgary also created opportunities to connect with government officials and build relationships.
0: And within a very short amount of time, we can tackle a lot of issues and meet a lot of people. And then, of course, have a little bit of fun along the way as well.
10: I'm Tim Parent with Rural Roots Canada.
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12: 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And corn steady at $2.99 per metric ton. In the milling wheat markets, September Minneapolis futures are down 14 cents at $6.68, with local hard red spring bids for August movement at $8.10 per bushel. In the oil seeds, November canola futures gained $2.50 at $7.68.50 per ton or $17.43 per bushel. In the pulse markets, nearby red lentils are trading at 22 cents per pound and yellow peas are steady at $7.50 per bushel. In the cattle markets, October live cattle lost $4.07 at $225.40 per 100 weight. 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

Brock Phillips with something else starting our 12 o'clock hour here on the ranch. It's Tandy here with you on your Thursday. Coming up, going to tell you about something interesting here, especially if you wear glasses. Something new and exciting is coming out for those who have, like myself, that wear glasses. I'm actually looking forward to the future of eyeglasses. I'll tell you more about it coming up. But first, here's Sugar Land with Baby Girl.

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0: Olds weather.
9: This afternoon, 21 degrees and some local smoke is what we're expecting. We'll also see a mix of sun and cloud throughout the day. A clear sky through the evening and overnight tonight, a low of 4. 25 and sunshine tomorrow. 9 degrees and clear tomorrow night. Saturday, sunny and 24 degrees. Sunday, a 30% chance of showers and a high of 20 degrees. And showers on Monday, Tuesday, Wednesday next week as well.
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It's the James Barker Band with After Dark on the ranch. Now, earlier I was telling you about new glasses that they're going to be coming out. Well, they're not really glasses, but Europe has just approved, get this, the world's first commercially available bionic eye. Yeah, can you imagine? For people who've lost their central vision due to advanced dry age-related macular degeneration. Now, the tiny implant is working together with the special glasses to help restore enough vision for many patients to read letters, numbers, and even words again. Now, it's not perfect vision yet, but for people who thought they'd never read again, it's a huge breakthrough. Now, for myself, who's been wearing glasses since I was 9 months old, I'm thinking, okay, as I get older, I know my eyes are, eventually, they may, you know, get worse. So seeing this bionic eye thing, I'm like, right on. I hope in 20 years, something like that will be happening for my eyes. I can tell you that right now. Here's Morgan Wallen with Just In Case on The Ranch.

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Hey, the Mountain View Colts fundraising golf tournament, that is coming up August 23rd. 18 holes and a four-person scramble. 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

Joss Stump with Johnny Walker, starting our 1 o'clock hour here on the ranch. Now, this story hit me right in the heart. I thought about tattoos over the years, but I don't think I've ever seen one with a purpose quite like this. I'm going to tell you more about it coming up, but first, it's Luke Bryan with Country and She Knows It on the ranch.

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3: Chantal with the Mountain View Museum and Archives joins us on Community Hotline today. And in the month of August, on August the 22nd, a Saturday to be exact, the Mountain View Museum has a neat little event planned. It is a bike or walk for history. Chantal, tell us how this is going to work.
2: So this is the third year that we've done bike or walk for history, which is a downtown scavenger hunt. So basically you come into the museum on Saturday morning, pick up 8 clues. You have to guess the destination, which will be one of the historic businesses in Uptown Olds. And once you think you figured it out, you go to the destination, sign your name on the log. If you're right, if you're wrong, they'll say, nope, it's not us, and you'll have to go try again. And once you've found all 8 destinations, you come back to the museum, drop off your sheet, and you're in line for some really great prizes.
3: Yeah, that's awesome. I know scavenger hunts are very popular, and this, of course, is a fundraiser. So how much does it cost to participate in this?
2: We're trying to be very reasonable, but people have to remember this is for a really great cause. So we're charging $20 per family. And if you just by yourself and you just want to take a walk, $10.
3: Perfect. And you've got from 11 a.m. Until what time to be able to sort out all of your clues?
2: So you have till 3 p.m. to find all your destinations.
3: Excellent. And what kind of response have you had to this in the past from the community and obviously working together with Uptown Olds, Chantal?
2: Well, it's our third year, so hopefully we're going to keep growing. Last year we had twice as many people as we had the first year, so we're hoping to maybe double that again this year. That would be wonderful. And it is really fun. I mean, you can take your bike. We had families on bicycles, but we also had people who were just walking around the downtown area. So keep in mind, it's for everybody, all ages, and it's a nice family activity for end of summer.
3: Yeah, perfect. What are the hours at the Mountain View Museum, and where can people go if they want to find out more about your upcoming events and other displays that you guys have planned throughout the year?
2: So our hours of operation are Wednesday to Friday from 11 a.m. to 5 p.m., and on Saturdays we're open from 11 till 4. 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And you can also leave us a message on the website, which is oldsmuseum.ca.
3: That's perfect. Well, thanks so much for joining us on Community Hotline today, Chantal.
2: Thank you so much.
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1: Dan and Shay with Say So on the Ranch. Now, earlier, you know, this story hit me right in the heart. I thought about tattoos over the years. I have lots of tattoos, but I don't think I've ever seen one with a purpose quite like this. A mom from Fredericton, New Brunswick, got a keyboard tattoo on her arm, not because she loves computers, but because her young autistic son is nonverbal. So he uses the letters on her tattoo to spell out words and communicate with her wherever they are. What started as a creative way to help her son has now inspired millions of people online. It's a beautiful reminder that sometimes the most meaningful tattoos aren't about the artwork. They're about the love behind them. And I thought that was pretty cool. Let's continue with Owen Rigling with Love, Hate, Love on the Ranch.

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2: Time now for This Day in Country Music, taking a closer look at all the events of August 6th. It was on this day in 1962 that Patsy Cline released Sentimentally Yours, her third studio album on Decca Records, produced by Owen Bradley. The album featured two of Cline's major hit singles that year. The first single, She's Got You, was released early in the year and became a number one hit on the country chart and crossed over into the pop chart to number 14, becoming another major crossover hit for Cline. The second single, a cover of Heartaches, charted only on the pop chart in the United States. The album was the final studio album Cline would release before her death in a plane crash less than a year later. It was on this day in 1990 that Capitol Records released Friends in Low Places by Garth Brooks. The first single from his second album, No Fences, the song spent 4 weeks at number one on the country singles chart. The idea for the song was born when Earl, Bud Lee, and some songwriting friends gathered for lunch one day at Tavern on the Row in Nashville. When the check came, Lee realized he'd forgotten his money. He was asked how he was going to pay for the meal and replied, "Don't worry, I have friends in low places. I know the cook." And it was on this day in 1993 that Alan Jackson was at number one on the U.S. country charts with Chattahoochee, the third single from his 1992 album, A Lot About Livin' and A Little About Love. The album is named for a line in the song itself, and Chattahoochee also received CMA Awards for Single of the Year and Song of the Year. That's a look at This Day in Country Music.
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7: Olds weather.
8: This afternoon, 21 degrees and some local smoke is what we're expecting. We'll also see a mix of sun and cloud throughout the day. A clear sky through the evening and overnight tonight, a low of 4. 25 and sunshine tomorrow, 9 degrees and clear tomorrow night. Saturday, sunny and 24 degrees. Sunday, a 30% chance of showers and a high of 20 degrees. And showers on Monday, Tuesday, Wednesday next week as well.
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Jesse Kulik would cut him loose on 96.5 The Ranch, one of our made and played artists. That's going to be it for me. I hope you have a great rest of your day. I'll be back again tomorrow just after 10 o'clock. Here's Ella Langley and Morgan Wallen with I Can't Love You Anymore on 96.5 The Ranch.

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0: good afternoon. How's it going? That was Deanna Carter here on The Ranch. Work week is continuing. Whether you're about to head home from work or you still got a couple hours of grind left to get through, we are still working here on this short week. And sometimes our jobs impact us more than we think. Even having, like, permanent effects on our bodies based on what industries we're in. Like, for example, I used to work customer service. I used to be a cashier at a grocery store. And everyone that works customer service will tell you they have a customer service voice that is very different from their normal voice. And sometimes it can slip out outside of work hours. You know, maybe you'll be talking to your kids and you'll be like, "Hi, how can I help you today?" That's not how you talk to your family, but it just slips out, you know? So I was wondering, do you have a workism or effect that shows up outside of work? Shoot me a text.
1: The Ranch.
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It's Tim and the Glory Boys here on 96.5 The Ranch. We're getting through the work week, and that means we're talking about the effect that your job has on your body. Like this text here, for example, says, my head has a slight dent in it from wearing my headphones at work. It creeps me out. Oh, boy. Yeah, that is weird, hey? How, like, it just develops. Just a little dent in the top of your head from your headphones. Ugh. I'm not looking forward to having that, but I am going to get it. Radio makes you wear headphones, and thus the headphone dent of a radio worker. Another text says, I'm a carpenter. My work effect is constant bloody hands. Oh, yeah. Any trade people will tell you about their insane injuries. Or rather, they won't tell you. They'll just show up with them. My dad would come home with constant, like, blisters and cuts.

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4: Olds Weather.
5: For the rest of the day today, we're looking at partially sunny conditions with a high of 21 degrees. Overnight tonight, clear conditions and a low of 5 degrees, getting colder. Into tomorrow morning, which will see sunny conditions and 13 degrees on our way to a high of 25 degrees for your Friday. Right now in the town of Olds, it is 20 degrees and sunny.
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0: you know, basically the middle of the work week, on the tail end of it now. So we're talking about work and your job. And during the summer, you know, we still all have to go to our jobs. We're adults, but the kids, they do not. They hang out at home or in daycare or with friends or with family members. But what about good old take your kid to work day? Is that still a thing? Are we still doing that? You know, because it was a big thing in pop culture, but I feel like you don't really hear about it anymore. Have you ever been involved with a take your kid to work day? Maybe your parents brought you, maybe you brought your kids, or maybe it wasn't called take your kid to work day, you just did it. Have you ever done that? Text me on the Cam Clark Ford text line here. I'll read your stories on the air.
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3: The 2026 Battle of the Foothills is wrapped, and at the end of the day, Chad Fike would win his second WPCA title, becoming the 2026 Battle of the Foothills champion. Now, according to Fike, he didn't expect the race to go as it did, as he was up against some really fierce competitors, including Jason Glass, Luke Tournier, and Chance Benzmiller.
4: I don't know if it's really set in. I guess the horses worked unbelievable. I honestly didn't expect the race to play out like it did, but they worked perfectly, and we were able to jump to the front end. Those are two tough guys to turn, Jason and Chance. So we're just happy to get the front end, and that's what we needed.
3: Fike, along with the other 35 drivers on the WPCA Tour, will now head to Strathmore for the Strathmore Stampede, which starts on Friday and runs till Monday. This is the WPCA Race Report, presented by VisitLethbridge.com.
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1: I'm Cass Patterson with your information update. Scavengers will be searching for clues in Uptown Olds later this month. Chantel Marshildon, manager and program coordinator for the Mountain View Museum, says the third edition of their Biker Walk history event is set to start at 11 a.m. on August 22nd.
2: Once you think you've figured it out, you go to the destination, sign your name on the log. If you're right, if you're wrong, they'll say, nope, it's not us, and you'll have to go try again. And once you've found all eight destinations, you come back to the museum, drop off your sheet, and you're in line for some really great prizes.
1: She says participants will have until 3 p.m. on August 22nd to find all eight historic Uptown Olds destinations. The scavenger hunt fundraiser is open to families and people of all ages, and all funds will go to the Olds Historical Society. A renewed investment was made last month to continue providing no-cost mental health and crisis support to Canada's farmers, farm families, and ag workers. $1.8 million over 3 years will support the National Farmer Wellness Network and Crisis Line. The funding stems from Farm Credit Canada renewing its partnership with the Canadian Centre for Agricultural Well-being. The Crisis Line was launched in February of 2025, and Dr. Brianna Hagen says it is about ensuring Canada's ag community knows that it's seen, valued, and never alone. The August portion of the 2026 Park Party's schedule kicks off today. Every Thursday throughout the summer, weather permitting, the folks from the Community Connection Center in Olds will be hosting a free hot dog barbecue sponsored by Coldwell Banker Vision Reality. There will be fun, family activities, and more from 5 until 7 p.m. tonight at the Holy Trinity School Playground. That's your information update.
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0: Olds weather.
4: For the rest of the day today, we're looking at partially sunny conditions with a high of 21 degrees. Overnight tonight, clear conditions and a low of 5 degrees, getting colder. Into tomorrow morning, which will see sunny conditions and 13 degrees on our way to a high of 25 degrees for your Friday. Right now in the town of Olds, it is 20 degrees and sunny.
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0: from the back roads to the highways. 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
1: 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And then you just sing along.
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1: Hey, good afternoon. Have you been watching any movies lately? Have you been going to the theaters? Mostly because the movies right now are setting, like, box office records. They're doing really, really well. It's a good year for movies. Like, there's been tons of classics that have come out. The Odyssey, we've had Obsession come out, Spider-Man, Brand New Day is out. There's tons of big, big blockbuster movies coming out right now, and they're actually hitting for once. They're actually doing pretty good. And there's lots of these movies that are eventually going to become classics in our mind, you know. So I wanted to ask about, you know, the classics of old. A classic movie that everyone loves, those beloved classics. But is there a classic movie that you don't love? One that everyone likes, but you could just never get behind. Let me know on the Cam Clark Ford text line. I'm ready for your hot takes.
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0: Okay, there is a lot of hot takes coming into the Cam Clark Ford text line right now. We're talking about a classic movie that everyone loves, but you do not love. And it is bringing out people's opinions. Like this one here says, I know the Avatar movies get a lot of hype, but I've never been able to get behind them. They look stunning, but the story is so boring and they're so long. Yeah, that's true. The length can make or break a movie. I'm with you in that boat. I don't like a super long movie. Because sometimes movies are too long, you know? Like, you start losing me. After 2 hours and 15 minutes, you're pushing it, you know? I can't sit for that long. No story needs that much time. Another text here says, E.T. has always been creepy. I don't like it. Yeah, I can agree with you. I haven't ever been able to really get past the first 10 minutes of that movie. I don't know. Something about it is off. I don't really know how to describe it.
1: The Ranch.
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1: Olds weather.
0: For the rest of the day today, we're looking at partially sunny conditions with a high of 21 degrees. Overnight tonight, clear conditions and a low of 5 degrees, getting colder. Into tomorrow morning, which we'll see sunny conditions and 13 degrees on our way to a high of 25 degrees for your Friday. Right now in the town of Olds, it is 20 degrees and sunny.
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Salt in the Wound here on 96.5 The Ranch. We've been talking about movies and classic movies and movie theaters and things like that, which can be expensive these days. You know, it's always been kind of a pricey thing to go to the movies. You know, it's not something you do every day. But nowadays, especially, it is expensive. And sometimes people develop creative ways to try and save a buck or two at the movie theaters, because you still want to go, right? You don't want to miss all that pop culture. But at the same time, your wallet hurts a little bit. Tell me about the ways that you've tried to save money at the theaters. Lots of classic culprits on this one. Shoot me a text on the Cam Clark Ford text line.

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0: grass, trees, and dew. How I just hate you. Please turn those headlights around. 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
1: Now that's Zach Bryan, Something in the Orange, here on 96.5 The Ranch. Good afternoon. How's it going? The work week trudging forward. You slugging through it as we get through this short week here. Sitting at your job in your industry, doing what industry people do. Sometimes our jobs impact us more than we like to think they do. You know, they can even have permanent effects on our bodies and on our brains. Like, the example I always go back to is using the customer service voice outside of work. You know, sometimes it just slips out, especially even like teachers, daycare workers, people that work with children. Sometimes the kid voice comes out. You know, you'll come home and you'll talk to your husband. And you'll be like, "Hi, sweetie, how was your day?" And it's like, that's not how we talk to adults. That is weird. So I'm wondering, do you have a workism or effect that shows up outside of work? How does that manifest? Let me know.
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1: 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I always have trouble saying his name. Josh Ross, too many S's in that name there. But a good song, though, and a great artist here on The Ranch. We've been

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7: Olds weather.
8: For the rest of the day today, we're looking at partially sunny conditions with a high of 21 degrees. Overnight tonight, clear conditions and a low of 5 degrees, getting colder. Into tomorrow morning, which will see sunny conditions and 13 degrees on our way to a high of 25 degrees for your Friday. Right now in the town of Olds, it is 20 degrees and sunny.
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There's Taylor Swift, someone with probably debatably one of the easier jobs in the world of being a singer, especially at the level she's at. But we're talking about your work and your job right now. Especially during the summer, we can't take summers off. You know, our kids can, though. They end up in daycare, hanging out with friends, or hanging out with family, staying at the grandparents' house. They watch themselves when they get a little older. But what about good old take your kid to work day? Where did that go? You know, I feel like that used to be a thing I heard about in pop culture all the time. Movies talked about it, shows talked about it. It was everywhere. Do we still do take your kid to work day? Or is that really gone the bit of a wayside? Have you ever done that? Have you ever had an experience being the kid at work or being the adult? Let me know on the Cam Clark Ford text line. I'm curious. How long ago was this a thing?

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1: If you see me in the morning, I tell you it's important to understand I'm just a little sick. That's why my eyes are kind of red. I probably ought to stay in bed. This old world can knock you down right quick.

0: Morgan Wallen and Eric Church here on the ranch. Before the news break there, we were talking about take your kid to work day. If you've ever experienced that, either formally or informally or as the kid or as the working adult, take your kid to work day is the conversation right now. This text here says, Mom was a math teacher in high school. I hated being in her class. Nothing that was her fault, just other kids knowing it was my mom made it hell. Yeah, yikes. Yikes, yikes, yikes. I feel like it's a difficult thing to have your parent be your teacher in any sense. Because they can't really grade you impartially, you know? They know you too well. They have too much of a personal connection to you. Mom's gonna either grade you too harshly or not harshly enough, you know? I don't know. Another text here says, Dad used to bring me to the shop, and his boss would buy me a Coke from the vending machine. I loved those days. Ah, yeah, that shop brotherhood. They probably offered you a job when you were 11, too. The
1: 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Whether jumping in Glenifer Lake or basking in the rays at Sylvan Lake,
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0: in the theaters right now. Movies setting box office records. We got the new Spider-Man movie. There's The Odyssey. It's just a good year for movies all around. You know, there's lots of movies that are going to become classics in this lineup here today. But I want to know, is there a classic movie that you've seen and everyone loves? It's a beloved, beloved classic movie, but you just can't get behind it. You don't know what it is, you just don't like it. Let me know on the Cam Clark Ford text line. Is there a movie that is a classic you just don't like?
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1: Olds weather.
0: For the rest of the day today, we're looking at partially sunny conditions with a high of 21 degrees. Overnight tonight, clear conditions and a low of 5 degrees, getting colder. Into tomorrow morning, which will see sunny conditions and 13 degrees on our way to a high of 25 degrees for your Friday. Right now in the town of Olds, it is 20 degrees and sunny.
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11: Time now for This Day in Country Music, taking a closer look at all the events of August 6th. It was on this day in 1962 that Patsy Cline released Sentimentally Yours, her third studio album on Decca Records, produced by Owen Bradley. The album featured two of Cline's major hit singles that year. The first single, She's Got You, was released early in the year and became a number one hit on the country chart and crossed over into the pop chart to number 14, becoming another major crossover hit for Cline. The second single, a cover of Heartaches, charted only on the pop chart in the United States. The album was the final studio album Cline would release before her death in a plane crash less than a year later. It was on this day in 1990 that Capitol Records released Friends in Low Places by Garth Brooks. The first single from his second album, No Fences, The song spent 4 weeks at number one on the country singles chart. The idea for the song was born when Earl, Bud Lee, and some songwriting friends gathered for lunch one day at Tavern on the Row in Nashville. When the check came, Lee realized he'd forgotten

0: in his money. He was asked how he was going to pay for the meal and replied, "Don't worry, I have friends in low places. I know the cook." And it was on this day in 1993 that Alan Jackson was at number one on the U.S. country charts with Chattahoochee, the third single from his 1992 album, A Lot About Livin' and A Little About Love. The album is named for a line in the song itself, and Chattahoochee also received CMA Awards for Single of the Year and Song of the Year. That's a look at this day in country music.
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just about to wrap up the show now, but before we do, we're talking about a classic movie that everyone loves, but you do not. This text here says Forrest Gump. It's fine. I just don't think it's the masterpiece everyone thinks it is. Yeah, that's fair, but it's tough, because I haven't seen Forrest Gump, so I don't necessarily know if it's masterpiece level. But I can tell you this, it's absolutely ingrained in pop culture, you know? Like, it's absolutely a thing that people talk about all the time. Life is like a box of chocolates, you know? A next text here says, not a movie, but an actor. I never got behind Jim Carrey. That's a good one. That's a hot take there. I think the problem is, and I like Jim Carrey, but I only ever see him as Jim Carrey, you know? Anyone else feel like that? Like, I can't see him as the character that he's playing. It's just Jim Carrey being funny. I don't know. Maybe it ruins the immersion of movies a little bit. Anyways, that's going to do it for the show today. Enjoy the rest of your Thursday afternoon, and I will see you tomorrow to cap up our short week here on your Friday.

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